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0: around and I just think of all the things we've gone through, all the great things in life and all the horrible things that are just the other half of the great things in life. And how you don't really get greatness without sacrifice. You don't get good things without a little bit of pain. And how happiness is the substitute for the emptiness that you can sometimes feel on the other side. And you know, it just reminds me to call you, but then you never pick up the phone.
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4: Deep in the heart of the South London concrete jungle, there lives a strange creature. Beware the South London lover boy.

Cat's Eye with Animal. Good morning to you, Kuwait. It's 3 minutes into the 7 o'clock hour, live in the mix from the heart of Kuwait City. This is the breakfast show with myself, your DJ Aki. We're being live right now for 2 hours, and it is Tuesday, mid of the week, so the music race is going to be on. So with Sophia stepping back from the Cat's Eye group, will the global girl group remain a quartet? So, the Billboard Pop Shop podcast, Caddy and Keith, are talking about the latest member taking a pause following, of course, the exit on February. Now, the girls now talked about how Sophia would be taking a step back from Cat's Eye. She's actually prioritizing her mental health and wellness following an announcement from the group mate who they made it back in February. Now, the 6-person global girl is down to quarter and it's unclear when either members may return to fold, especially after the 6-month absence of Manon. Now, the news comes out particularly by Cat's Eye from their Wild album arriving on Friday. Their Wild World tour as well, the first global trick, gonna kick off in October. And on the Billboard Pop Shop podcast, Caddy and Keith were discussing the announcement and what it actually means for the group future. Will both girls actually go back again to it? Are they just losing members, going individual, you know, especially after releasing an album and then one of the members just coming out of the group? Definitely is creating a little bit of a chaos on how to manage the show and how they can run everything together. Now, talking about the charts later on, we're doing the top 10 countdown, the Billboard's 200 charts, we're checking on the albums, and the Billboard Hot 100. And most importantly, we do have the weather as well, so please keep on tuning in, Kuwait, as we're going to give you a company for 2 hours. Coming up next, we got some Thailand, a song called That Girl. We got some Charlie XCX and much more that is included on the playlist.

6'2", eyes blue, I'm into it. Walking strong, grip game, always a jet. And when you're home, you're in love, but the club is the opposite. Yeah. So why do I get drawn to you like a magnet?

15 minutes into the 7 o'clock hour. Good morning to you, Kuwait, and welcome to the Superstation. And this is The Breakfast Show being live in the mix right now from 7 till 9 in the morning. So thank you very much for tuning in. I hope that you're going to have a wonderful day being with us right now over the radio. It is our charts day, so let's have a look at the top 100 artists that we have for this week on Billboard and on the billboards in general. So at number 10 is Bruno Mars. Now, Bruno Mars peaked at number 1 as the best top artist on the chart of 100 artists, and now dropped all the way to be number 10. Taylor Swift came in number 9, Noah Kahan at number 8, Luke Combs is actually going up, being number 7 for this week after being number 8. New entry or re-entry for Charlie XCX would be number 6 after peaking is number 3. Drake have a lot of improvement, being number 5 for this week on the chart of the best 100 artists for this week. Then number 4 you have Michael Jackson. Olivia Rodrigo still conquering number 3 on the chart. Ella Langley jumping all the way to be number 2. And number 1 is Morgan Wallen, the Billboard Artist 100 up until the last update was on the 8th of August, 2 days from now. So there you go. Gonna move on with the playlist. Noah Kahan and Bruno Mars and much more to be played.

little bit of Bruno Mars with I Just Might. He is one of the top 100 artists on the Billboard for this week. Now, 24 minutes into the 7 o'clock hour, sharing the weather forecast for today from the Meteorological Department, the 11th of August. Very hot, relative humidity over the coastal areas. Humidity is quite striking for today. It is too much, reaching up to 44%. The wind movement is going to be between 8 and 32 km per hour, causing some high clouds to appear. Now, according to the Meteorological Department, having a look on how the upcoming days are going to be. Now, there is a little bit of a change. It looks like humidity is going to persist along with the clouds till the end of this week, with the maximum temperature reaching to 50 degrees Celsius. Over Friday and Saturday, it's going to be humid over the coastal areas. It's going to be hot and relatively humid as well. All of this is out to change depending on the climate and the weather forecast as well on daily basis. Moving on right now with the playlist, and then we will be back to start the top 10 countdown for this week. Ruben and Zara Larson with Talk to Me, Zara. We got Charlie XCX with Magic, Metal, and much more to be played. Now, playing these tunes here for you, Kuwait. Once we're back, we're going to kick it off with the Music Race, the top 10 countdown for this week.

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6: All right, Kuwait, 30 minutes into the 7 o'clock hour, the music race is on. Doing the top 10 countdown for this week from the Billboard Hot 100. A lot of plenty of things have been taking place. Some new entries as well, and much more that is going to be included. So that's what we do every Tuesday, so we can update you about the Billboard Hot 100. And this is like the most streamed tunes and everything that have to do along with it. So a lot of things been a little bit altered and changed. Some new entries and much more that we're going to share for today. Starting at number 10, Kuwait, there you go. We have Olivia Dean that getting pushed all the way to be number 10 with her man I Need, Ella Langley, after the song performing very well, being number 4, and number 3 being pushed all the way down to be number 9 with her song Be Her.
7: Yeah, I am.
8: What's that?
9: What?
8: What's that?
10: Number 10.

Be Her by Ella Langley dropped all the way to be number 9 on the music race for this week. This song have actually peaked at number 2, so being pushed all the way to number 9 for this week. It's been 24 weeks, and this is like probably the lowest position for the song ever since debuted on the Billboard Hot 100. And number 8 for this week, you have Hey That I Made You Love Me by Ariana Grande. This song peaked at number 1 last week. Number 5 got pushed all the way to be number 3, and number 8 for this week, like 3 positions down, and definitely been on 9 weeks on the Billboard Hot 100. And number 7, it's a steady position for Olivia Dean one more time with So Easy to Fall in Love. It was number 5 previously, but got pushed all the way to be number 7, and definitely keeping it fast and steady on this position for this week. Showtime, baby. It's number 8.

one more time. Olivia Dean on the top 10, of course, chart for this week with her song So Easy being number 7. Moving on right now, at number 6, you got Tame Impala with Dracula. This is the Jenny version, the remix edition being number 6. Now, this song been actually kind of like slow and steady, just handling number 6 for a very long time. It's been 44 weeks since it's entered the charts and still being in number 6. At number 5, you got Boston by Stella Lefty. She was number 3 last week, got dropped immediately to be number 5 with her Boston song. It's been 17 weeks since Stella been actually on the charts. Honestly, for a song just to enter the top 10 on the Billboard Hot 100 is considered something really huge for an artist like her. Whether she's in number 3 or number 5, she's still in the top 5, kind of a situation for this week. Moving on right now with these tunes, we're coming back for more.

This song is called Boston. Her name is Estella Lefty, doing such a good job being number 5 for this week. Now, the rest of the top 10 countdown will be played in the second hour of the show. So we still have number 4 all the way till number 1. So please keep on tuning in. Now, after the tragic event and the earthquake that struck Colombia, Shakira and J Balvin and many other artists are calling for support after the earthquake that hit Colombia and ended with a lot of victims. The country's biggest superstar, Maluma, Shakira, J Balvin, using their platform to call the attention to aid and recovery for the earthquake that happened. A magnitude of 7.4 earthquake with an epic center reportedly close to San Jose and many other areas. Now, the natural disaster were far-reaching with report of collapsing building and injuries and death in the cities of Cali, Armenia, many other places as well. Now, so far it's reported more than 100 people have been affected because of the earthquake. Now, all of these superstars have used their platform to spread awareness about that and to support the people who are in need. Balvin, Maluma, Karol G, Ryan Castro, and many other artists have shared a link to donate and organize the Cold Columbia just to save the people and their lives after the huge earthquake and disaster that took place on Colombia. Gonna move on right now with the playlist The Time of My Life by Benson Boone, Carly Rae Jepsen's with On Wires, and much more to be played.

That was Lola Young with a wonderful track, and it's called From Down Here. All right, Kuwait, it's almost 10 minutes into the 8 o'clock hour, live in the mix. Good morning to you, and welcome one more time to The Breakfast Show. The second hour of the show, being together all the way from 8 till 9 in the morning, together, of course, for 2 hours, sharing some of the local updates now, since we're getting very close to back to school by the end of this month for the private schools, and next month in September for the public schools. The government is actually going really hard and tight when it comes to the dress code. Now, all the doctors are only allowed to wear like the navy scrubs. No more coloring anymore is allowed, whether you're in the private or even in the public sector. Now it's time for the school. Kuwait new school dress code, modest clothing, neat hair, no flashy accessories. Male staff to wear dishdasha or suit. For the female staff to wear something modest, formal or semi-formal clothes as well when it comes to work. Now, the Ministry of Education is moving toward implementing a comprehensive set of regulations governing the dress, appearance conducted, and professional responsibilities for the teachers, admins, the service employees, and students when it comes to public schools. So, when it comes to the preliminary regulation framework, the circulation of education for the employees, male employees would be expected to wear the Kuwaiti national dress, the dishdasha, the full attire, of course, or a formal or semi-formal suit. The female employees would be required to wear a modest formal or semi-formal clothing. This is appropriate for the educational environment. This regulation actually came with clothes to be clean, prohibiting sportswears, shorts, or revealing clothes, excessively tight clothing, ripped garment, tattoos, who were represented as well, must also be covered. Like if the person is tattooed, then their tattoo have to be covered. Physical education teachers would be exempted from the sportswear restrictions and allowed to wear appropriate athletic clothes when it comes to the classes. Now, service employees would be required to wear something very clean and appropriate for the uniforms through the shift and comply with the occupational safety requirements. Now, students would be required to wear the approval, of course, the approved school uniform without any modification. Uniform must be loose, fitting, no tight, revealing, excessively decorated. The purpose rules also set standards for students' hairstyle. Hair must be neat and must not cover the eye or the neck or extend beyond the ear. So this unusual hairstyles, haircuts, hair gel, dyes, colored highlights will be prohibited as well. Students will also be required to wear closed shoes and none vivacious colors with excessive decorations. The purpose regulate prohibited students from wearing chains, bracelets, large rings, and other items or accessories inside the school. Uniform length would be standardized according to the grade level. For elementary student, the uniform should cover the knee when seated, while for the middle and high school student should extend to mid-calf. The regulation also requires a wide cotton cap for student at all grades and all levels. The regulation would also form part of the school's internal system, apply to employees and students. So this is not just for the workers in the educational field, it's actually for everybody as well. There will be zero tolerance for serious violations, rules on the admins as well. So it's going to be something very different and strict, but it's for the best for everyone as well on that field. Gonna move on right now with the playlist. We got some Max and a song called Steady, and we have Good Boys with a song called The Present. Once we are back, we have the rest of the top 10 countdown for this week. So please keep on tuning in and don't go anywhere.

One. Just when I finally learned your weapons, I got this armor for your weapons. For what? For new love? I wanna move on. You can't leave me with all these memories. I've been rinsing all of these memories. For what?

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1: All right, Kuwait, 22 minutes into the 8 o'clock hour, live in the mix, and it's time for us to move on and kick off the rest of the Top 10 Countdown for this week from the Billboard Hot 100. And number 4, Ella Langley joining Morgan Wallen one more time with I Can Love You Anymore. Another anthem of heartbreak and definitely moving away, and definitely these two have been doing it for a very good, long time and a very good job as well, conquering and positioning themselves for the Top 10 Countdown for this week on the Billboard 100, being number 4. Now, the song been on the charts for a very long time, still doing an incredible job, not only on the Billboard Hot 100 but also on the Billboard 200. If you go and check them out when it comes to album, both of them, Morgan Wallen is number 1 with I'm the Problem. Ella Langley, Dandelion, is actually being number 4 as the best 200 album literally on the Billboard, and this is something that is really incredible. Now, a lot of entries are taking a place as well that we're going to mention, but this song peaked at number 4 last week. It was number 4 and been on the chart for 14 weeks. Now, I Knew It, I Knew You by Taylor Swift got actually pushed to be number 3 for this week. This song was number 2 last week. It's been 8 weeks since the release of Toy Story 5, which is, this is the original soundtrack of the film, being pushed all the way to be number 3 for this week. Moving on right now, Kuwait, we're coming back for more.

0: I knew it. I knew you being number 3 for this week. And a new entry moving on right now, vrooming his way all the way to the music race, knocking everybody down, jumping all the way to being number 2, going head to head to reach to number 1 probably in the future with Ella Langley, Morgan Wallen. One more time with a new entry with Been By Now, literally entering and jumping and hijacking the top 10 for this week on the Billboard Hot 100 with his track. Now, this is not the first time for him to be on the charts, because he had I Can't Love You Anymore with Ella Langley, which he is following all the way to number 1. She is right now number 1 for this week with Chosen Texas. There you go. Two artists collaborating on number 4 and fighting on number 1 together on the chart. What an amazing race.
1: Number.
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3: Number 2.

This is absolutely my favorite song from the album, and it's called Oh Well by Ariana Grande from the Petal album that jumped all the way, by the way, to be number one on Spotify and many charts as well, Kuwait. Moving on right now, we are sharing days of the year just to let you know what's going on the calendar for today, the 11th of August. Something that I love to do on a daily basis, to be honest. It's the National Son and Daughter Day, so take your son, take your daughters out, and have just a really nice, special day playing together. Play in the sand day, I mean, if you are able to go to the beach. This is something that you can actually do. National Raspberry Day taking place on the 11th as well. National Align Your Teeth Day. This is a day just to take care of your oral hygiene and your teeth as well. It's the National Face Mask Day. A lot of these things are in due to the popularity of the K-beauty and the Korean beauty and the skincare beauties. It's the National Fufu Day. It's something that is actually a mix of a lot of delicious things. Now, the fufu is more than just a soft ball of dough on a plate. It's

It's a kind of food you feel before you even taste it. It's really warm. It's a bowl kind of a thing, and adding a lot of things into it. Like there's a lot of ingredients that go along with it. It's kind of like soup with a lot of heavy things like inside of it. So this is something that you can actually do. So you have a cassava, a plantain, or a cornmeal, roll them up, and then use food process mortars into that. There's a whole process of how can you cook it. I'm not gonna mention how you do it because I'm the worst person that gives you directions on things you can do basically sorry, in the kitchen. Now the fufu day, it's kind of like new, to be honest. It began 2022, and in honor of the West African most loved dishes. So it's a West African dish for the West African community. If you know a place of where they can sell it, or if you know how to make it, please DM me because I love to try and taste new foods. It's just I'm bad in the kitchen. You can reach me out on AKI El Mubarak. And the word fufu comes from Twi, a language spoken in Ghana, and it means to mix. So what happens when people pound these ingredients together, they have a result of that's very Caribbean and it's very delicious and it really looks very interesting as well. Hit me up, please, if you know how to do it or you know a place that can sell it. Coming up next, Iconic by Mistake, that you got Cat's Eye, La Serafam, and Illit together, Bibi Rexha, Keith Urban, and much more to be played Kuwait.

Georgia Smith with Alive. All right, Kuwait, gonna let you go. I really hope that you enjoy the show for 2 hours. We will be back tomorrow, same time, same place on the Superstation. It's gonna be Wednesday. We will be introducing brand new tunes to be played for the first time. It's our basically pop day, cultural pop, and many things that we're going to share for 2 hours. In the meantime, enjoy the rest of the day and have a wonderful day ahead.

Hello and welcome to the 9 o'clock main news. I'm Zainab Musawi. The Ministry of Islamic Affairs announced on Monday the adoption of several organizational dates for the 1448 AH Hajj season as part of its early preparations for the season and the organization of registration procedures and pilgrim nominations. In a statement, the ministry said that modifications to registered Hajj applicants, replacement or cancellation only, will be available from September 1st until the 24th. It added that pilgrim nominations will take place from September 27th to October 11th in accordance with the established regulations and instructions. The ministry clarified that registration for new Hajj applications will begin on December 6th according to the regulations and criteria that will be announced later. The governorate of the homeland witnessed an escalation in the attack of the Israeli occupation, which included the martyrdom of a child in the Gaza Strip, the injury and arrest of citizens, and widespread raids and incursions, in addition to the demolition and notices of demolition of homes and the seizure of lands in the West Bank. Meanwhile, the terrorist settlers continued their attacks on citizens and their property, as well as their incursions into the Al-Aqsa Mosque. The UN Security Council will hold a session on Palestine today at the request of some members, focusing on the situation in the occupied West Bank. The Council is expected to hear a briefing from the Deputy Special Coordinator for the Middle East Peace Process, Ramiz El-Akbarov, via a video conference. A U.S. official said that the next round of talks between Lebanon and the Israeli occupation is scheduled to take place at the beginning of September, expressing Washington's optimism about the course of the negotiations despite its awareness of the difficulties they face. The official added that Lebanon and the occupation discussed during the talks the possibility of assigning a mine removal tasks to a third party within the framework of discussing security files related to the border between the two sides. Meanwhile, the Lebanese side refused to hold a new round of talks in the near future, protesting what it described as the failure to expand the areas from which the Israeli occupation is supposed to withdraw. The Libyan National Oil Corporation declared a state of maximum emergency in the El Zawiya area in western Libya following recent attacks on oil and vital facilities. In a press release, the corporation warned about the impacts of these attacks on the safety of workers and nearby residents. The corporation added that a tank of the El Zawiya refinery, designated for storing untreated naphtha, was directly hit by a drone on Saturday, causing serious damage to its wall and a gas leak. The El Zawiya water desalination plant was also directly attacked by a drone on Sunday in an assault described as part of a series of attacks targeting vital facilities in the area. Ukrainian officials said that Russian attacks killed 5 people and injured 20 others in the southeastern Ukrainian city of

of Zaporizhia early today and struck Kiev, triggering fires in the capital. Russian troops deployed missiles and aerial bombs on the city. Air raid alerts were heard in both Zaporizhia and Kiev, where the city's main military administration said warehouses in a central district were ablaze and one person was reportedly injured. Medical personnel had been dispatched to a central district. At least 13 people have been killed in a Ukrainian drone strike on the Russian Republic of Tatarstan. One child was among those killed, with 75 or more people injured as drones hit Netsenetsk. Vietnam has begun construction on what it described as the country's largest and most advanced domestically made anti-submarine frigate. Vietnam had been seeking to expand its domestic defense manufacturing capabilities while reducing resilience on reliance on imported military hardware sourced largely from Russia. According to a government statement, the project underscores Vietnam's policy of developing a defense industry that is autonomous, self-resilient, self-strengthening, dual-use and modern. At least 132 people are dead and a state of emergency has been declared after Colombia was hit by one of its largest earthquakes in years. The death toll is likely to rise, with more feared trapped under collapsed buildings. Many of the deaths have been concentrated in the city of Pereira, with surrounding cities also hit. Typhoon Dolphin churned deeper inland to the central Chinese province Hubei today, prompting the closure of tourist areas and the suspension of construction projects, as forecasters warned of the danger of extreme rainfall in the province's mountainous northwest. Dolphin packed an unusually resilient storm system that travelled nearly 6,000 kilometres before making landfall. The National Meteorological Centre renewed today an orange alert for heavy rain, the second highest warning level, with northwestern Hubei expected to receive as much as 250 millimetre of rain in a 24-hour period. Moving now to business news, oil prices steady today at more than one-week highs amid fading hopes of a deal between the US and Iran to end the war and reopen the Strait of Hormuz after US President Donald Trump demanded compensation for damage the US has incurred. Brent crude futures fell 10 cents to $87.62 a barrel, while US West Texas Intermediate crude futures were down 5 cents to $82.08 a barrel. Both benchmarks rose more than 5% on Monday to their highest since July 31st. And now with the latest in sports, the Kuwaiti men's and women's beach volleyball teams began their participation in the second round of the West Asian Championship held in Batroun, northern Lebanon, which runs from August 10th until the 13th. And in baseball, Charles McAdoo hit a solo home run and the Toronto Blue Jays held off the visiting Boston Red Sox 2-1. Turning now to the weather conditions here in Kuwait, it is expected to be very hot, relatively humid over coastal areas, and visibility will decrease due to fogs, but will improve gradually with light variable wind to light to moderate northwesterly wind at speeds of 8 to 32 kilometers per hour, and some high clouds will appear. The maximum expected temperature for today is 47 degrees Celsius, and the minimum was 32. Right now, it's 38 degrees Celsius. That brings us to the end. Join us again at 12 for more news. Thank you for tuning in. 99.7 RKFM.

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6: Hello, hello, hello, ladies and gentlemen.
8: Good morning, everybody.
6: How are y'all doing today?
8: How are you doing with the humidity, Iman?
6: Oh, no, humidity is fine. It's all good.
8: Your hair surviving? Are you surviving?
6: Yeah, because I left it natural. Of course it's going to survive. Why waste my time straightening my hair when I know what the weather is like?
8: I agree.
6: Ladies and gentlemen.
8: My hair will be noodles.
6: Natural. Natural, please, for the
8: couple,
6: next...
8: Five days.
6: Yeah, I think... Sunday. I think in the script it was the weather report, right?
8: Yeah, yeah, Sunday.
6: Okay, yeah, because I wasn't here. I read it and I went like, well, I'm not going to work.
8: Yeah, a couple of days it will be humid. Then they say it will decrease.
6: Listen, let's those of you who are new to Kuwait haven't been here that long, all right? August is the month of humidity. For as long as we've been alive here in Kuwait, August has been the month of humidity.
8: So anyone who want to come visit Kuwait, don't visit in August.
6: No, the ones that are here have no choice. You work here, you live here.
8: I'm
6: you have no choice.
8: You are coming
6: to visit. No,
8: listen. Change your plan.
6: I mean, unless you have important paperwork to finish,
8: yeah,
6: then
8: yeah,
6: you have to show up. It doesn't matter what the weather
8: is. And they say on October month, it's raining. It will rain and there will be sarayat. Yeah,
6: no, sarayat season is in spring.
8: I read it today. Isa Ramadan.
6: We don't have Sarayat is spring. It's April.
8: I read it on...
6: Hold on.
8: Sarayat and rain on...
6: You have it with you? Or
8: no.
6: Do I have to go on Kuwait Times or something?
8: Not Kuwait Time. I just check it out. Like, it popped.
6: No, because the name Sarayat is specific to a specific time of the year.
8: You can't.
6: You might be just the showers or whatever they tend to call
8: it. It's going,
6: we have different names because... No, Sarayat is April and May. Hold on. I need to find it.
8: Anyway, I don't know where it went.
6: Ladies and gentlemen, you're listening to Bits and Breaks.
8: With me, Cindy's.
6: And a very tired Iman, giving you Hollywood nightmares. And of course, I'm looking up the weather because...
8: Iman, everyone is looking
6: down. I cannot. It will not get out of my head. Weather seasons? Yeah, season, Kuwait seasons, Kuwaiti names for the seasons. Because we have different names. And we always go like, it's only two seasons in Kuwait, but we do
8: two
6: have...
8: Two seasons? We have mixed and matched seasons.
6: No, but we do have like very specific types of seasons.
8: Yeah.
6: Like, it's hot. It's very hot. It's definitely hot. No, it's less hot this week, but then it got hotter.
8: Now it's extra humid.
6: That's literally how it is.
8: Yeah, yeah.
6: Right? So Kuwaiti seasons and weather, because I want the names... because we have very specific names. I cannot pronounce all of them.
8: I can't find
6: but
8: it, Iman.
6: I can.
8: Well, it popped with the Isa Ramadan face.
6: That's here. Ha, see? As-Sarayat found it. As-Sarayat, mid-April and May.
8: I read on October.
6: A volatile spring transition period known for sudden, violent local thunderstorms, high clouds, and rapid dust squalls. Now, October...
8: Maybe it moved to October?
6: Al-Wasm?
8: No, I didn't read that.
6: Al-Wasm. Well, in English, it's written like that.
8: Okay.
6: So mid-October to December, a vital 52-day transition rainy period. So it's split into four little seasons. So one season is split into four quarters.
8: Yeah, this is into how it waits.
6: Okay. So that signals the cooling weather and brings the first beneficial rains for desert growth. Now, will I be trying to pronounce these? No, because they're written in English. And I don't know if...
8: You will ruin it.
6: I don't know if this
8: season.
6: A is supposed to be an N or an actual
8: yeah.
6: A. So,
8: Leave it only seasonal. Only seasonal, yeah.
6: Is that Al-Ghafra? Al-Samak? Okay, you know what?
8: Samak?
6: I do not know.
8: Well, we have this crazy, crazy
6: names. We have names. We have very specific names.
8: It's like deep, deep Arabic names. Me and Iman not used to that, Iman.
6: That's the thing. I know Sarayat.
8: It's like, because every time you hear it.
6: No, the only, it's, haha, see, there we go. It's

0: العربيك سندس.
1: السمك
0: العلاوة
1: القافر عند نايمة. The worst is Google Translate. Don't even try. Because I never... This is like fish types.
0: No, it doesn't matter. It doesn't matter. I mean, I'm very curious. Are you guys curious? You got to be curious with me because I'm not...
1: Maybe Iman, they know.
0: I'm not letting this go.
1: Because
0: I am
1: they're
0: not...
1: typical Kuwaiti. Of course, they know the seasonal. Me and you are like amateurs.
0: Amateurs.
1: Well, we're like beginners.
0: I'm not letting this go. We will not move on to Hollywood Nightmares.
1: I have to see Issa Ramadan. If you see him, just ask them.
0: I haven't seen him in ages.
1: No, I always see him in the elevator. This is our like...
0: And TV.
1: Yeah.
0: No, we're that's a different building. I don't go to TV. Okay, hold on. Yeah, El Samak. El Ghafra. El Zab... I don't want to...
1: Ima, don't try. Don't even try.
0: Wait, this is...
1: Well, we need to check it out.
0: See, it's written the way the translate came out, huh?
1: Zabana al-Qafra, yeah.
0: There's two that sound that are going to sound weird if I say it because my pronunciation...
1: There's even a simic. It's like a fish. I don't know. It's no, like a seasonal...
0: It's... Hold on. It has a... it has a shadda. That
1: you know shadda?
0: I know shaddas.
1: Oh, okay, good.
0: I know shaddas. I have to know shaddas. I'm
1: even our director doesn't know what does shadda mean. No, inshallah, Iman. I'm proud of your Arabic.
0: No, see, my Arabic gets real. It jumps to like 100% if they have the fatha with shadda and dhamma and all of that.
1: Thank God
0: I can
1: that,
0: I can read Arabic flawlessly as long as they have those.
1: Yeah.
0: Without it, I don't know which one because we have one word, but the meaning changes.
1: Yeah, changes. Yeah, exactly.
0: Depending on the accents that you put on it,
1: it will be a whole new meaning.
0: Which, by the way, in case you don't know, because accents is such a broad term, sometimes the what do you call it? Yeah, the shadda and fatha and all of that, you can call them, it's called diacritics.
1: Yeah.
0: Okay, so if you don't want to say accents, the word is also diacritics. So without the diacritics, I am lost. With the diacritics, I am phenomenal in Arabic. Okay, and also I had to improve my knowledge of the shadda and all of that because learning Russian, they have shadda as well on
1: what?
0: Some of, yeah, they have a shadda on some of their letters.
1: Interesting.
0: Which changes the sound, which is what...
1: Yeah,
0: the,
1: yeah. When I read, just like
0: right. So I was like, huh.
1: It's a whole new language.
0: Because I remember, like, when we have, there's two types of sh.
1: Okay.
0: In Russian, but one is with a shadda and one isn't. So you have to know how to say it.
1: Iman, that sounds complicated.
0: So no, I'm talking about shadda in Arabic, shadda in Russian.
1: Oh my
0: That's
1: God.
0: Different. It's completely different. Anyways, you guys just look up the seasons if you want to, because we're just.
1: We're lost. We're definitely lost.
0: We are trying so hard not to ruin it for you guys.
1: At least we know it's rain. Amtar.
0: There you go. Mid October to December. Yeah. Okay. All right, ladies and gentlemen, we're gonna go on a break.
1: And be right back. Don't go anywhere.

0: Ladies and gentlemen, we're back and some good news, some amazing news.
1: Tell us, Imatel.
0: Such amazing news.
1: I know the news. I know the person that you're
0: talking
1: about.
0: You know what I'm going to be talking about.
1: Tell me.
0: It's from the script. Of course, you know what I'm talking about.
1: Okay, what do we have?
0: Okay, I'm not going off script. When I tell you I'm off script, I'm off script.
1: Cool.
0: Okay. David Fincher's adaptation of the Squid Game concept is officially dead at Netflix after months of development. Thank you. Thank you. Oh my God, standing ovation, wallah. The spinoff, which had been in the works since last year, was intended to explore a new angle within the popular series universe. Now, originally announced as part of Netflix's expansion of the Squid Game franchise, the project was going to deliver an American interpretation of the show's themes. Now, it grabbed attention due to Fincher's involvement, known for his work on critically acclaimed titles such as Fight Club and Mindhunter. Wait, is that the criminal show that Netflix canceled?
1: Yeah. I think season two, then they stopped.
0: That was such a bummer. Such a bummer. Anyways, so now the reports indicate that the show's creative vision encountered significant challenges, ultimately leading to its cancellation. I mean, forget Fight Club. Fight Club was good, right?
1: It was amazing.
0: Mindhunter. Okay, when you say Fight Club, you go like, yeah, okay, he's on from Fight Club. Cool, cool, cool.
1: Yeah.
0: Right? And then you say Mindhunter and... You know, Netflix just canceled it. Why would you have high hopes that the adaptation for Squid Game is going to go through? You canceled his first series.
1: Yeah, exactly.
0: You're not going to greenlight the second one. You're going to hit roadblocks the same as you did with Mindhunter.
1: Okay. And it's too bad, Iman. It was so amazing, Mindhunter.
0: It was so good.
1: Yeah, it was good.
0: It's exactly what I
1: How
0: like.
1: Do you think like a criminal?
0: Because I want to get inside their minds.
1: Yeah.
0: Because... the way they talk about things, you go like...
1: They're so chill. No,
0: and they talk about it so normally,
1: yeah,
0: right? They talk about it just as if you're like how you're going to choose a pillow or how you're going to choose a t-shirt.
1: Exactly.
0: Right? And I liked the parallels between both detectives.
1: Yeah.
0: Because one of them, he's a bit jaded, right? He's like, criminals, they're all the same.
1: Yeah.
0: Right? And then the freshie is sitting there. He goes in too deep, and I think he would have, and I think, this is my interpretation, I think he would have ended up being some type of serial killer or something. Something.
1: Okay.
0: Because every time he talks to one of them, and then he like goes through the report, when he comes back to his partner, okay, you can see him looking at things differently.
1: Yeah.
0: He's looking at them the way the
1: make him suspicious. You want to try to see.
0: Yeah, it's making him think the way the criminal is. But you don't know. Is he thinking about it from the way of like, I'm liking it?
1: Or interpreting it?
0: Or is he sitting there trying to be like, what is he finding fascinating about this?
1: Let me try it.
0: Right?
1: Yes.
0: So you don't know which angle he was going to go for. Was he just curious or was he heading down the same path as these criminals? And they just...
1: It's insane.
0: They canceled it.
1: Oh yeah. And speaking Iman of like that, I'm watching now The Mentalist. Yeah, it's like okay. I just started Netflix.
0: Oh my goodness.
1: It's insane, Iman. I like it.
0: I think I watched it back in the day.
1: It was so chill.
0: I can't remember because there were so many of those types of shows.
1: Yeah,
0: back
1: lot. NCIS.
0: Yeah, NCIS definitely.
1: It goes on and on, Iman. I don't know how many seasons they have.
0: What was that one with Miami?
1: Miami Vice?
0: No.
1: CSI. There's CSI.
0: Yes.
1: NCIS.
0: Yes, CSI, NCIS. All of those. I like the Miami one.
1: I saw...
0: The guy with the glasses.
1: Oh, yeah.
0: The theme song, they go, yeah! And then he just with his glasses.
1: Oh, my God. I remember that. It was awesome.
0: Oh, my God. Like, I like some of
1: detective,
0: those types
1: of
0: shows.
1: I love Detective.
0: Okay, but some of the detective shows, like... Now, the sixth season of The Rookie, I watched a few episodes, and I was like, what's going on?
1: I didn't watch a still, Iman.
0: Look,
1: I have to watch it. We keep track so together we know what to gossip about.
0: The beginning of the first episode of season 6 made me go like, oh my God, like this is big, right? And then it just kind of went lackluster. No, it kind of de-escalated a little bit,
1: okay,
0: right?
1: Okay.
0: So

0: at some point I went like, I don't have the mental capacity right now to just keep it on.
1: You know, Iman, because each season there's like this bad guy. For example, last time it was, you know, what's her redhead?
0: Yeah, and I forgot her name. But the thing is, like, because
1: it gives action.
0: Because it's been such a long time since season 5 for us, obviously, because we have to wait until
1: a long time, months,
0: for them to bring it here, even though they're currently filming season 9.
1: Yeah, yeah.
0: Right?
1: That's so sad.
0: So they start off where they left off at the end of season 5, right? And I'm trying to remember. And the thing is, I remember a lot of the events that happened from season 1 to season 5. Like, majority of the events, I remember them.
1: I saw the recap, Iman.
0: Right? I'm watching the recap and I was like, when did this happen? When did this happen?
1: Exactly. I was like, hey, what is that?
0: What is that?
1: I don't remember.
0: And they resolved it not so quickly, because it did come back, I think, in the second episode or the third episode. But I'm still sitting there going like, it's very toned down.
1: Yeah, I saw only 10 minutes because I would need to see the recap. Yeah, I don't even remember anything.
0: So I'm thinking, mate, I was like, I'll just save it. But I like the rookie. It's not the type of police or detective show that I really like.
1: But it's not. It's awesome. Because
0: I like more getting into the nitty gritty of like, why is this person doing this? How are they doing?
1: I love the action about it.
0: I like to go in that aspect because I like to understand a lot of the way, not only how the criminals work, how the victims work, because a lot of the times you're sitting there going like, it was so obvious.
1: Yeah.
0: It was so, I know, like, people, I know people are going
1: to
0: say,
1: some people can be deceiving, you know?
0: No, I know. But there are so many times where if you listen to real life victims, the ones that survived, they go like, there was that one thing. There was that two thing, three thing. There was an entire building of
1: red
0: things,
1: flags.
0: Right. And I'm sitting there going like, I know I shouldn't victim blame. But
1: even sometimes,
0: I was like, you are the problem.
1: You shut down. It's like, wallah, sometimes in a situation, you shut down. For example, when I was like driving, I see someone, for example, an animal or anything. I'm shocked. I can't even stop the car. You understand? Sometimes you are in a situation that
0: No. There's
1: you just freeze.
0: No, there's a situation that comes at you like this.
1: Yeah.
0: Like in a second, right? But there's
1: you do wrong choices.
0: But a lot of the times, these stuff builds up. Mm. It's not, oh, I just kidnapped you now.
1: Yeah.
0: The kidnapped you now, I don't know victim blaming.
1: Yeah.
0: Okay, but the build up, the one where they sit there and be like, oh yeah, we hung out a few times. Oh, we would drop them off. We would carpool, or we would do this. And I'm sitting there
1: they
0: going,
1: they deserve the kidnapping.
0: I invited them to my house. Yeah. I went over to their house and I'm sitting there going like, and you've seen all this stuff that made you feel so weird. Ladies and gentlemen, always trust your gut feeling. When your gut tells you
1: something, yeah.
0: No.
1: Exactly.
0: Get out of there. Right? Because there were so many situations where some of these victims would say something and I was like, and you still went? And you still, what?
1: It's like, as a humans, we just shut down, you know?
0: Because I'm trying to understand.
1: Even the red flags, we're like, maybe I'm wrong, you know?
0: Like, there was a victim with Jeffrey Dahmer.
1: Okay.
0: Right? He fell off. It was like, Jeffrey's like, oh, your car. He's like, you can come to my house. I have, I don't know what. I can bring my tools or something. I think, car broke down. I'll bring my tools, right? My mind. Okay, I don't know if this guy's a killer or not, but I was like, I'm not going to your house. Go get your tools and come to my car.
1: Exactly.
0: I'm not going to your house. Yeah. Why would I go to your house?
1: Yeah.
0: No, it's just across the street. I don't care. I do not care. It's across the street. I'm staying in my car. Go get your tools.
1: Some people, because Iman, he was so friendly. You know, that's why it's like, looks deceiving.
0: Everybody, look, they said he was friendly. Maybe it's because later on
1: he looks weird. I didn't see him friendly.
0: Maybe now we know. Because when you know, their facial features physically change.
1: It's creepy.
0: They change for you.
1: Yeah, yeah.
0: That's how it works. If you don't know, the features don't change until you know.
1: Yeah. But you can sense the vibes, you know?
0: The thing. Like, this dude senses it,
1: like,
0: and
1: he
0: still went to his house, and the grandma ended up saving him. Like, what are you guys doing?
1: Yeah.
0: He's like, oh no, I was just helping out a friend, right? And I'm sitting there going like, why would you still go to the house? You don't know this person. He was acting a bit weird. Like, I don't know, like, guys, I don't. Gut feeling says weird. No matter how nice they look, if your gut tells you stranger danger.
1: Go with stranger danger.
0: I do not understand.
1: Don't whine about it when something that bad happens.
0: Sometimes I mostly watch to understand the victim's mentalities. Because
1: when you get annoyed

0: and you get pissed.
1: Because no matter what, you will never understand the criminals. Yeah. Their mind works differently.
0: It is insane,
1: victims, they're supposed to be working like you. Okay,
0: because
1: the brain chemistry is different because you have the sociopath, you have this. The chemistry changes, right? And I'm like, what? Gut feeling, guys. Gut feeling. Listen to your gut feelings.
0: You might never watch the victims because they're so, it's like, it piss you off. And you,
1: there are some victims I go like, yeah, it's generally not your fault.
0: Okay.
1: Okay.
0: And 90%.
1: And then there's some of them, you, as I said, you felt it.
0: It was the sign in front of you.
1: There was a case, I think, in Japan with an English tutor.
0: Yeah.
1: She said the guy was creepy.
0: Okay.
1: Always met up with him in public. Never private.
0: Smart move, always
1: in public. Always with friends. Always with this, right? And then she just went, and he's like, I don't have the tuition money. It's back in my apartment. I'm going to go get it. You want to come with me? And she says, yes, even though the entire time, she's like, I do not want to be alone with this person. I will never be alone with this person. That break, till the very end, she said, I do not want to go with this person.
0: What happened to the girl, Iman?
1: She obviously died.
0: Oh, so
1: may
0: sad.
1: She rest in peace. But you know, like, I'm sitting there going like, there's you from the very beginning. You're saying, no, no, no. What made you say yes?
0: Wrong, it's like it ends your life.
1: I try to understand what made a person say yes. May all the victims rest in peace.
0: Go with it,
1: there is sometimes a break in reality that you have.
0: Yeah.
1: I understand that. But sometimes I go like, if you're from the very beginning, you know. You do not want to be alone with someone.
0: But Iman, you're not like 100%, you know, you feel that correct.
1: Yeah,
0: sense.
1: But it's still, your body is trying to make you run.
0: Yeah.
1: Your body is still trying to make you run. That's what I want to understand. I want to understand that little break that people don't, that break that makes people go like, despite months, weeks, years, or whatever of saying no, that they end up saying yes. I want to understand that break.
0: You don't know what, maybe at the same time.
1: I want to understand that little break.
0: Maybe they'll think, yeah, it will be quickly, you know, yeah, it's like.
1: I know, like it's like, oh, we're in a public building.
0: They don't know to end their life,
1: but that's, you know, I know, that's why.
0: It is so scary.
1: I want to understand that little break.
0: Yeah.
1: Who else wants to understand with me?
0: Let's take a break, then we will think about it.
1: Let's take a break.
0: Don't go anywhere.

0: the volume. The fun is about to begin.
1: And we're back, our dear listeners. Now let's continue with my favorite Hollywood buzz and Iman's nightmare.
0: Because there is a nightmare. There is a nightmare.
1: Iman,
0: there's a nightmare. Not this one. That's the wrong J. That's the wrong J.
1: Which one?
0: That one.
1: Warner Brother. Uh-huh. Discovery has confirmed a live-action adaptation of the Jetsons. What are the Jetsons, Iman? Starring Jim Carrey.
0: You don't know the Jetsons?
1: No.
0: How do you not know the... Oh my.
1: And the project initially reported in October 2025 and now has a star and is slated for release in 2028.
0: You know the Flintstones?
1: Yeah.
0: You have to know the Jetsons.
1: Wait. Let me say.
0: Okay, Flintstones, Stone Age, dinosaurs.
1: Yeah, I know
0: Jetsons,
1: them.
0: In space. That one. Don't tell me you didn't watch
1: it. No, doesn't.
0: They had a crossover.
1: I know the Flintstones.
0: I don't care if Jim Carrey is in it.
1: It's no live action.
0: You haven't watched the Jetsons. Don't tell me.
1: But Jim Carrey is a persona. Come on.
0: No.
1: He's like funny and humble. So
0: no live action. Okay.
1: Speaking of live action, Iman, Moana. I liked Moana. Okay, it's quite boring.
0: What's wrong with the world?
1: It was quite boring, but then I'm like, I waked up.
0: Oh my goodness gracious.
1: I give it...
0: Don't even give it a score.
1: 4.5 out of 10.
0: 4.5 is too much. Aki's nieces didn't even like it.
1: Ima, maybe
0: the
1: she's
0: kids
1: asleep.
0: Didn't even like it.
1: Come on, they're kids. How they will understand?
0: It's like, for Ima, them.
1: No, it's like Moana is for biggies.
0: It's not for biggies.
1: Wallah, Ima, not for young.
0: Well, it's not.
1: I didn't even understand that first. What's going on?
0: It's copy paste the first movie. What you talking about? You don't know what's going on. You didn't. Did you watch the animation?
1: No, not.
0: Oh my.
1: Yeah, Iman. There is. Yeah. No problem. My father.
0: Okay. There are two things wrong. Okay. Not watching the original. Okay.
1: But I know the concept, but I didn't watch it.
0: No, you do not know the concept. You do not know the concept.
1: Wallah, Iman.
0: You do not know the concept. If that's how it is, you do not know the concept.
1: But it's exactly the same of the movie, right?
0: Yes.
1: So.
0: No, not khalas.
1: Iman, The Rock, come on. No. It's like it ends everything with The Rock in it.
0: You are what's wrong with
1: Did
0: this
1: you
0: world.
1: Did he see the tattoos in his body?
0: It's not his body. They put him in a suit.
1: No, Iman, don't ruin it.
0: They put him in a suit. They put him in a muscle suit.
1: He has this XX large body.
0: No, that's not his body.
1: No.
0: They
1: Iman.
0: Put him in a suit.
1: Read.
0: They put him in a suit.
1: Please read.
0: Okay.
1: Don't ruin my childhood.
0: Let's find something happy. Let's find something happy.
1: Okay.
0: With
1: you, nothing Iman happy, I know.
0: Ush. Okay. Wait. Hold on.
1: Want to sleep? I know.
0: There's so many things. Hold on.
1: Oh, your favorite, Nicolas Cage. You love him.
0: It's a biopic. The biography movies.
1: Next.
0: Exactly.
1: Next, Simon.
0: I mean, we could say it. Okay. No. Okay.
1: What do you have?
0: The X-Files.
1: Okay.
0: You've watched The X-Files.
1: Oh, yeah.
0: You have to have watched The X-Files.
1: I love it.
0: All right. So, Chris Carter's director's cut of the 2008 film, The X-Files, I Want to Believe, is coming to... Never mind.
1: Cancel?
0: Nightmare. Cancel.
1: Cancel.
0: It's coming to Disney Plus.
1: Okay, I don't have.
0: Cancel.
1: I only have Netflix, so
0: cancel.
1: Whatever.
0: No, because anything that Disney right now is not that great.
1: Okay.
0: So anyways, it's coming to Disney Plus and Hulu starting August 14th. So titled X-Files, I Want to Believe. Vrak Frankenstein, the version shifts the rating from PG-13 to an R rating. Huh. So what we watched as kids, we can't watch... Well, we can watch it now as adults, but we couldn't have watched it as kids.
1: I saw when I was a kid, Iman.
0: Yeah. The ratings back in the day were different, by the way.
1: Okay.
0: Anything that was... that's supposed to be R-rated, back in the day, like early 90s, 80s, 2000s, was given PG rating. PG ratings, if you watch the movies now, you'd be like, how was this PG? How was this PG-13? It was supposed to be R-rated.
1: Really?
0: But because they were very lax with the rules back in the day, there was a lot of things that passed under the radar that we watched that we weren't supposed to watch.
1: Yeah. Blood and games
0: we weren't supposed to play. Shows, ladies and gentlemen, you know this, okay? Growing up back in the day when the TV used to shut off at midnight, right? the timings matter.
1: Yeah.
0: Okay, you have the family-friendly slots during the day.
1: Yeah, of course.
0: And then around like 7 p.m., 8 p.m., no, I think it was 9 p.m., okay, you had the late-night movies and shows.
1: Yeah.
0: Not for us. And you knew this because they put us to bed.
1: Exactly.
0: Okay. However, when they start putting in movies and in the cinemas and stuff,
1: yeah, yeah,
0: we could watch it whenever.
1: It's like now, yeah, now you can't.
0: Back then, it was very time. Stuff that wasn't meant for us was not meant for us because they put it in a time slot where we're asleep. Now they're putting it anywhere.
1: Man, we're so nosy. We just want to watch
0: big anything in the cinema that was that was supposed to be R-rated, they'd play around with it to make it PG-13 so we can watch it.
1: There but now, no.
0: There's a lot of movies that I watched. Like right now, I was watching them and I was like,
1: How
0: did I watch this at 8?
1: Yeah.
0: Why was I watching this at 5? Like,
1: I remember.
0: Oh my God.
1: I remember there's like a movie, Jessica Alba, called I Think I or something. She has her hand possessed and she used to kill. I was like, my father, go watch it. I'm like, Habibi,
0: Jessica Alba,
1: watch it.
0: I.
1: It was so like, it was like bloody. Yeah, Idle Hands.
0: Idle Hands?
1: Yeah, it was like possessed. Her hand has been possessed.
0: 1999.
1: It was so old, the movie, I remember.
0: Horror comedy.
1: Lila Batiman, it was horror.
0: It's
1: Come
0: a horror
1: like,
0: comedy. Science. Hold on. Let's see the rating of this.
1: I remember with my sisters, we have like a little diwaniya in the living room.
0: See, the ratings aren't here. That's the thing. There's a lot of times.
1: It was scary.
0: They don't give you the ratings.
1: To watch it.
0: Hmm.
1: In NBC 2, Iman, remember NBC 2?
0: That's the problem,
1: guys.
0: Good days,
1: good days.
0: It's a problem, man. There are problems. All right. We're going to take a short break.
1: We'll be right back. Don't go anywhere.

0: Ladies and gentlemen, we have reached the end of
1: Bits and Breaks
0: with me, Iman.
1: With me, Cindus.
0: But don't worry, we'll continue the Hollywood nightmares tomorrow.
1: Iman, why
0: they are nightmares. Go through it. None of them are good.
1: They're James Bond, Gilmore Girls, Yellow Batch tomorrow.
0: No, James Bond, okay, there's not that much news. Gilmore Girls, though, it's not that happy, but... Look, it might be somewhere in between. You gotta tune in tomorrow hear the news. And I promise we'll get to a lot of them. Because we say like two and then we skip.
1: We blah blah forever.
0: We're trying to find the best, guys. A lot of them are just disappointments.
1: We're trying, yes.
0: We're trying. All right? So tune in tomorrow for more Hollywood nightmares. For now, bye-bye.
1: Take care.

Good afternoon, ladies and gentlemen, and welcome to the 12 o'clock news update. I'm Adla Jimore. Beginning with the occupied Palestinian territories, Israeli occupation forces began demolishing 12 commercial warehouses at the entrance to the village of Anza, south of Jenin,

0: Moving to Lebanon, Israeli occupation forces continue intermittent artillery shelling on the town of Zawtar al-Sharqiya in southern Lebanon, accompanied by heavy machine gun fire towards several neighborhoods, local authorities reported. The attack came as UNIFIL, the UN peacekeeping force in Lebanon, reported that Israeli occupation forces fired 455 projectiles into southern Lebanon and breached Lebanese airspace 97 times from Friday to Sunday, marking the heaviest fire seen in months. Syria's Atomic Energy Commission stated that a delegation from the International Atomic Energy Agency will visit the country to announce significant progress. Axios reported on Monday that IAEA would soon remove nuclear material stored at a clandestine site in Syria after the administration of U.S. President Donald Trump reached understandings with Syria and Israel occupation forces. The report cited Israeli occupation forces and U.S. officials. In Vietnam, Australia and Vietnam agreed on Tuesday to deepen their comprehensive strategic partnership, signing cooperation agreements spanning defense, agriculture, and border security. The two countries also voiced concern about restrictive trade practices that disrupt global supply chains, Australian Prime Minister Anthony Albanese and Vietnamese President Tho Lam said in a joint statement issued during Lam's official visit to Australia. They agreed to strengthen cooperation on supply chains in areas including critical minerals, semiconductors, and clean energy. In other news, Ukrainian authorities announced on Tuesday that five people were killed and at least 20 others injured after Russian drones targeted the Ukrainian city of Zaporizhia. Head of Zaporizhia Regional Military Administration, Ivan Fedorov, stated that buildings and non-residential facilities were damaged, power outages were reported, and fires broke out, leaving five people dead and at least 20 others injured. The Russia-Ukraine war continues to see escalating attacks from both sides. Kiev has intensified its long-range strikes on targets inside Russian territory in recent months. And finally, in Congo, at least 2,000 people have died among the confirmed cases in Congo's Ebola outbreak that is the fastest growing on record, according to the latest government data. Data published overnight into Tuesday showed the outbreak has recorded a total of 4,381 confirmed cases, including 2,011 deaths. A total of 704 patients are in admission and isolation. While it took about 9 weeks for the outbreak to record 1,000 deaths, it's taken just around 3 weeks to record the additional 1,000 deaths, underscoring the complaints from responders that help is not getting quickly enough to remote localities. And now let's check the weather forecast here in Kuwait City. Today is expected to be hot and relatively humid over coastal areas with light variable winds to light to moderate northwesterly winds with speeds of 8 to 32 kilometers per hour, and some high clouds will appear. The maximum temperature expected for today is 44 degrees Celsius, and the minimum recorded today was 31 degrees Celsius, and it's currently 40 degrees Celsius in Kuwait City. Dear listeners, that was all the news for now. Thank you for tuning in, and have a lovely day.
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Love that bit of Jonas Blue there with Girl, kicking off the show today. Hello, hello everyone, and welcome along to the Drive Back with Mima, hoping everyone is having a fantastic Tuesday. It's Tuesday today, which means it's TDB Reddit Finds and Facts. We've got a good one. Something about travel. So we've got some really good travel tips for you. But before we do all of that, there's 2 days around the world and birthdays. Today is August 11th, 2026. It's your birthday. Happy birthday. Birthday and many happy returns. You are sharing it with, let's see, Apple co-founder Steve Wozniak is 76, Viola Davis 61, Joe Rogan's 59, Anna Gunn 58, Sophie Okonedo is 58 as well, Ashley Jensen is 57, Ben Gibbard is 50, Chris Hemsworth is 43, and Alison Stoner is 33 years old. Special events are happening around the world. Today is annual medical checkup day. It is also Panini Day, Raspberry Bomb Day, Raspberry Tart Day, Play in the Sand Day. It's great beach weather, I'll be very honest with you. And it is Son and Daughter Day as well. All right, so we're going to take a quick break and we'll be back in a few moments with the perfect vacation, how to take the perfect vacation. All right, we're going to give you some tips. Plus, today's playlist is a bit of older and a bit of new mixed in all together. So hopefully you'll enjoy it. We'll be right back and don't go anywhere.

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3: All right, and we are back with some TDB Reddit finds and facts. And today we're going to tell you how science reveals on how to take the perfect vacation. All right, so here are a couple of their rules. Plan as far ahead as you can to build anticipation. All right, so as behavioral economist Dan Ehrlich points out, 1 week long trips to Disney World is actually composed of three things. For example, months of anticipation to see Mickey, the trip itself, and the pangs of nostalgia you'll experience for years to come. So to maximize your enjoyment, cater to all three stages. All right, while you might be booking your flight a couple of months out, start browsing hotels, experiences, and rides farther in advance as well. Another one is limit yourself to few options to minimize regrets. All right, so you know, do you take a cruise in the Caribbean, you know, or even the Mediterranean, a hike, you know, somewhere in the Alps? I don't know. What about a food tour in New Orleans? Well, how do you guarantee selecting one won't make you regret not choosing the others? Well, psychologists have shown that when the human brain encounters too many options, it shuts down. That is so true. That happens to me a lot. So psychologist Barry Schwartz calls it the paradox of choice. So some choice is better than none, he says, but it doesn't hold that more is better than less. So before you trip, narrow down the final choice to just two options. You'll feel better knowing you picked the best one. All right, another one is cap the vacation to a week. I absolutely agree, because you won't remember to. You will never remember to, all right? So make it a week. Themed behavioral economist Daniel Kahneman argues we're made up of two selves, our experiencing self and our remembering self. So the experiencing self lives in the moment, right? So the remembering self lives in the past. So our remembering self has a hard time telling apart a 1 week vacation from 2 week one, because as Kahneman says, there are no new memories added. There's nothing extra. You have not changed the story. So from the perspective, basically of the remembering self, short and long holidays are effectively equal. All right, there you go. All right, just for now, last one before we take a quick break. Give yourself time to mentally ease into holiday mode. All right, so Al Ginni, a Loyola University of Chicago business ethics professor and the author of The Importance of Being Lazy, says people need a few days to unwind before they settle into their trip. So Ginni advises people to take those few days before the trip actually starts by packing ahead of time and getting chores out of the way, so you don't have to, you know, worry less. All right, so the less you rush, the easier it'll be to start the trip on the right foot. So there you go. These are really, really good. All right, we're going to take a quick break. We'll be back for part two of this. All right, there's more coming your way. We'll be back in a few.

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3: All right, and we are back to TDP Reddit Finds and Facts. And this time, we are doing well for this hour. Science that reveals how to take the perfect vacation. All right, we've already done four. We've got four more to go. Coming up, spend money on experiences and not on stuff to maximize happiness. I totally agree with this one. So holidays are already on the right track when it comes to maximizing happiness. Buying experiences over the cool new thing is probably going to make you happier. So you can take the wisdom into the holiday itself. So minimize your budget on, you know, the hoodies, coffee mugs, whatever, so you can spend as much time as possible building those precious memories that your remembering self will love. Next, it's explore in the beginning, savor at the end. All right. So Brian Christian, computer scientist and co-author of Algorithms to Live By, basically says probability can help us decide when to try new things and when to do the familiar. So it's called the explore-exploit problem. So one should generally be more exploratory at the start of the holiday and more exploitative at the end. So everything is new on day one, so embrace it. But by day seven, you pretty much know what you like, right? So even if you make a great discovery, you won't have time to come back. So to savor all your favorites, all right? Next one is, when possible, do things worth remembering. So another finding from Kamen is the so-called peak end rule. So it claims people best remember the peak of certain events and the ends. So if I gave you a list of names, for example, you'd probably remember the last names on the list and

most unique ones, right? So holidays kind of work the same way. If you can schedule, let's say, the zip lining or castle tour towards the middle, and then a giant bonfire at the end, you know, something, you know, climactic. And last one is, once you're home, talk about your trip to make your memories permanent. All right, so if a rafting trip got you super fired up, tell all your friends about it over coffee once you get back, because research on happiness suggests that people can preserve how they feel about an experience by talking about it. So one study even found people reported greater happiness levels when they talked about their experiences rather than their material purchases. So it's a definite way to keep the joys of holidays like alive, even in the months after you've returned, you know, back to the office, right? So there you go. Try these things out, all right? But my favorite one has to be plan ahead and the experiences one, all right? It's the experience. All right, we're going to take a quick break. We'll be back in a few moments. So don't go anywhere. Game.

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3: It is time for some TDB Reddit finds and facts. We're doing something fun. Every week we do an astrology segment, so why not? All right, so we're going to do bad habits by sign. All right, so all signs have their vices. All right, fortunately, astrology provides valuable clues for breaking bad habits. So ending these patterns will actually help you realize your full potential. All right, let's see if this actually, it resonates with you. So first off, we're going to go to the top. All right, Aries. So they have a habit of pushing to the front of the line, all right, both literally and figuratively. And while this quality has helped Aries get ahead, it can also compromise their relationships as well. So stop being pushy. You don't have to climb or step on people before you get ahead. It's all right. Then we have Taurus. All right, so Tauruses, apparently they love clutter. Being surrounded by all their possessions gives them a sense of security, but it also creates headaches, confusion, and chaos. All right, clean up is what they're trying to say here. All right, we've got Geminis next. Geminis are nail biters, all right? They're self-conscious about their hands and need to keep them busy at all times. So why not get them done? Manicures, all right? Cancer, that's the sign that loves cookies, candy, and ice cream. All things nice and sweet. Avoid as much as possible. Leos, I love Leos. It's Leo season, of course. So it's only natural that a sign that is blessed with creativity, charm, and wit feels tempted to show off. Actually, this desire is rooted in insecurity. All right, if you ever see a Leo that's, you know, bringing up themselves, you know that it, where it's coming from. All right, Virgos. Right, so these are nitpickers. You know, Virgos, I know them as mostly, you know, the perfectionists, aren't they?

So these means nitpickers sometimes compromise their own pleasure for the sake of perfection. So deep down inside, these folks are really basically really good people at heart. All right. Then we have Libras. All right. They gave birth to the term shopaholic. They love shopping. So these folks have every credit card known to man. So watch your spending habits, Libras. We've got Scorpios next. So nobody carries a grudge better than this sign. All right. Unfortunately, hanging on to resentments has a way of crowding out love and happiness and trust. So let it go. All right, Scorpios. Sagittariuses are next. So I love Sagittariuses. So they're the archers and they have a bad habit of telling the truth. All right. Keep it to yourself. Sometimes it can be cruel. So keep it to yourself. We've got Capricorn after that. So this sign is the original workaholic. So many Capricorns fear that poverty will set in the moment they stop toiling. So they need to like chill out. You'll be all right, you know. Savings. It's always there. Aquariuses. Love you guys. So you're the water bearers. So you guys get into the habit of creating completely self-sufficient lives. Unfortunately, this makes it difficult for them to achieve intimacy as well. And Pisces, which is at the bottom of the sign, all right, the last one, you guys have a little bit of every sign. All right, so you kind of have to watch yourselves. All right, we're going to take a quick break. We'll be back in a few moments with some more TDB Reddit finds and facts. So don't go anywhere.

0: nothing, so there's nothing to regret. Other than this 4/4 kick drum pounding in my head.
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4: All right, and we are back with some more TDB Reddit finds and facts. And now we go to Reddit, people's opinion, you know, the internet. So here's a fun one. Hosting a gathering, inviting an acquaintance to join friends for lunch. Well, let's decipher some possible responses. All right, so you've invited people. Let's see what their responses is. And we're going to decipher them. So somebody says, maybe I'll come. They're not coming. All right. Someone tells you, I'll let you know, they're not coming. All right. Someone says, I'm not sure yet. I'm very sure I'm not coming. All right. If someone says, I'll try and come, they're not trying anything. All right. Someone says, this is the one that gets to me. I'll think about it. They won't be thinking about anything. They're not coming. All right. Someone else says, hopefully I'll come. Forget about it. They're not coming. All right. Let's make it all easier for you guys. Maybe I'll come. I'll let you know. I'm not sure yet. All right. I'll try and come. I'll think about it. All right. And hopefully I'll come. No, they're not going to be coming. All right. So there you go. We made it. Thank you, internet. You made it very clear to everyone. They're not coming. All right, we're going to take a quick break. We'll be back in a few. Don't go anywhere.

What a banger. That's Professor Green there with I Need You Tonight. All right. Now, unfortunately, it's the end of the show. We are done for the day, but we will be back same time, same place tomorrow. It is Wednesday, which means it is Wacky But True Day. We've got some crazy stories from around the world. In the meantime, thank you for tuning in, everyone. Have a beautiful rest of the day and bye-bye for now.

Hello and welcome to the 3 o'clock main news bulletin. I'm Ahmed Tamimi. We begin with local news where His Highness the Emir Sheikh Mishal Ahmed Al-Jaber Sabah, may Allah protect and bless him, sent a cable of congratulations to His Excellency Marshal Mohamed Idriss Deby Itno, President of the Republic of Chad, expressing his sincere congratulations on the occasion of his country's Independence Day. His Highness the Emir, may Allah protect and bless him, wished His Excellency good health and well-being, and wished the Republic of Chad and its friendly people continued progress and prosperity. His Highness the Crown Prince, Sheikh Sabah Khalid Al-Hamad Sabah, may Allah protect him, also sent a cable of congratulations to His Excellency Marshal Mohamed Idriss Deby Itno, President of the Republic of Chad, conveying his sincere congratulations on the occasion of his country's Independence Day and wishing him continued health and well-being. And His Highness Sheikh Ahmed Abdullah Al-Ahmed Al-Sabah, the Prime Minister, may Allah protect him, sent a cable of congratulations to His Excellency Marshal Mohamed Idriss Deby Itno, President of the Friendly Republic of Chad, on the occasion of his country's Independence Day. Moving on to the Palestinian occupied territories, where hospitals across the enclave confirmed that they received one killed Palestinian over the past 24 hours and as one injured person. Medical sources reported on Tuesday that the death toll from Israeli occupation's ongoing aggression on the Gaza Strip has risen to 73,387, with 174,250 others injured since October 7, 2023. Earlier today, six Palestinians, including children and women, were injured in an attack carried out by the Israeli occupation forces on the village of Al-Maghayr, northeast of Ramallah. In other developments, the UN Security Council is set to convene today for a session on Palestine at the request of several members, focusing on the current situation in the occupied West Bank. The Council is expected to hear a briefing from the Deputy Special Coordinator for the Middle East Peace Process, Ramiz Ali Bakrov, via video conference. Moving on to Lebanon, where an Israeli occupation forces drone targeted an ambulance today while it was

targeted a vehicle in Al-Jama'at neighborhood of Nabatiya, damaging several ambulances that were near the site. The agency said that the occupied town of Zatar al-Sharqiya was subjected to intermittent artillery shelling by the Israeli occupation forces, accompanied by machine gun fire directed towards the residential areas of the town. These violations and developments on the ground come despite a U.S. brokered framework agreement aimed at ending the military confrontations. In another major topic, U.S. President Donald Trump has added more conditions to talks with Iran, saying that the United States will seek compensation for casualties in the war. The move came after Tehran demanded that Washington pay for damages from the five-month conflict as a condition for reopening the Strait of Hormuz. Meanwhile, Iranian President Masoud Pezeshkian says that Supreme Leader Mujtaba Khamenei convened a message of unity during a recent seven-hour meeting. Pezeshkian confirmed that Khamenei is in perfect health despite making no public appearances since taking power. Moving on to the Russian-Ukrainian conflict, where Ukrainian officials have said that Russian attacks killed six people and wounded 20 others in the southeastern Ukrainian city of Zaporizhzhia and also struck Kyiv, triggering fires in the capital. And meanwhile, the Ukrainian military said that it attacked an oil refinery in the Russian city of Orsk, the second largest city in the Orenburg region and an important industrial hub. In other world news, the People's Republic of China Defense Ministry said today that both their Navy and Indonesia will hold a drill together in the sensitive waters to the east of Taiwan this month, where Beijing has been seeking to assert its sovereignty claims. It added that the exercise will focus on communication drills and at sea replenishment, aiming to enhance the joint operational capabilities of the two navies, deepen practical cooperation, and jointly safeguard regional peace and stability. Meanwhile, neither Taiwan's defense ministry nor Indonesia's navy immediately responded to requests for comment. Elsewhere, in the aftermath of the devastated earthquake in Colombia, rescue efforts across western Colombia carried into the second day on Tuesday as emergency workers dug through collapsed buildings and flattened homes amid expectations that the death toll from the country's most powerful earthquake in decades could rise. The 7.4 magnitude earthquake tore through Colombia early on Monday, killing at least 164 people. In other topics, Typhoon Dolphin churned deeper inland to the central Chinese province of Hubei today, flooding the streets, forcing the closure of tourist areas and halting construction projects, as forecasters warned of extreme rainfall across a broad swath of the country. The strongest typhoon to hit the People's Republic of China this year, Dolphin packed an unusually resilient storm system that traveled nearly 6,000 kilometers before making landfall over the weekend, drenching the country's eastern coast and bringing it with a spiraling cloud field. Four districts on the capital's outskirts activated the highest level emergency flood responses as the city braced for the expected onset for more than one-third of its annual rainfall over 24 hours starting late today. And the United Nations warned that this deeply connected generation too often bears the brunt of the risk of information integrity, including disinformation, harassment, algorithmic biases, and the malicious use of artificial intelligence, AI. The UN urges member states, technology companies, advertisers, media, and researchers to prioritize protection and participate to address harms. The brief argued that the harms young people face online are not accidental. Rather, they are the product of business models that monetize attention and personal data and design choices built on to maximize engagement and spending. It added that AI is outpacing efforts to respond to its rapid adoption, compounding risks such as AI-generated content to AI-facilitated exploitation. Moving on to business news, where Kuwait Bourse ended the day's trading in the red, with the Premier Market Index going down by 28.87 points. The Main Market Index going down by 109.33 points. As for the Oil Share Index, which went down by 41.23 points. The volume of today's trading reached 98.4 million shares, valued at 44.2 million Kuwaiti dinars, done through 9,999 deals.

Turning over at sport news, we're in football. The second leg of the third round of the Champions League, Europa League, and the Conference League qualifications take place today, and the winners will advance to the final round of the qualifying stage 18 and 19 of August. Premier League club Fulham have confirmed the signing of Southampton midfielder Shea Charles in a deal worth up to £30 million. Charles becomes Fulham's third signing since former Real Madrid manager Alvaro Pirlo was appointed as manager. And finally, checking the weather forecast here in Kuwait, where very hot weather will continue throughout the day and relatively humid as well, especially over coastal areas, with light variable to light to moderate northwesterly wind with speeds of 8 to 32 kilometers per hour, and some high clouds will appear. Maximum temperature recorded today was 49 degrees Celsius, and minimum expected tonight around 29, and the temperature in Kuwait City right now is 46 degrees Celsius. That's all the news for now. Thank you very much for joining us. Join us again at 6 p.m. for more news updates.

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0: Just when I finally learned your weapons, I got this armor for your weapons.
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0: For new love? 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You can't leave me with all these memories. I've been rinsing all of these memories. 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

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Know what I'm saying? Outside is back to what it was, you know what I'm saying? Atlanta, tell you about my run, you know what I'm saying? Ask Pluto Bank of 21, you know.

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Hello and welcome to this hour's Manuel's Bulletin. I'm Ahmed Al-Tamimi. We begin with local news where His Highness the Emir, Sheikh Mishal Ahmed Al-Jaber Al-Sabah, may Allah protect and bless him, send a cable of congratulations today to His Excellency Marshal Mohamed Idriss Deby Itno, President of the Republic of Chad, on the occasion of his country's Independence Day. In the cable, His Highness the Emir wished the President everlasting health and wellness and further progress and prosperity for his country and people. His Highness the Crown Prince, Sheikh Sabah Khalid Al-Hamad Al-Sabah, may Allah protect him, also sent a cable of congratulations today to His Excellency Marshal Mohamed Idriss Deby Itno, President of the Republic of Chad, on the occasion of his country's Independence Day, wishing him everlasting health and wellness. And His Highness Sheikh Ahmed Abdullah Al-Ahmad Al-Sabah, the Prime Minister, may Allah protect him, sent a cable of congratulations today to His Excellency Marshal Mohamed Idriss Deby Itno, President of the Republic of Chad, on the occasion of his country's Independence Day. Still in local news, where the Cabinet announced that Thursday, August 27th, will be an official holiday to mark the birth anniversary of Prophet Muhammad, prayers and peace be upon him. The decision was made during the Cabinet's meeting held today under the chairmanship of His Highness Sheikh Ahmed Abdullah Al-Ahmad Al-Sabah, the Prime Minister, may Allah protect him. The decision confirmed that work will be suspended on August 27th at all ministries, government agencies, and public institutions, noting that official working hours will resume on Sunday, August 30th. The decision also stated that agencies with special work requirements will determine their own holidays through their respective authorities, taking into account the public interest. Continuing with local news, where the Ministry of Interior, represented by the State Security Service, arrested two minors for communicating with members affiliated with the IS terrorist organization with the intent of targeting a place of worship in Kuwait. The ministry affirmed that the arrests followed monitoring, surveillance, and security follow-up operations, adding that legal measures were taken against the two suspects, who were referred to the competent authorities to complete the necessary procedures in accordance with the law. The ministry affirmed that it continued efforts to monitor and address anything that could threaten the security and safety of society and to deal with any illegal practices according to the established legal procedures to preserve the security of the country and the safety of its citizens. In this regard, the ministry urged parents to closely monitor their children and raise their awareness of the risk of becoming involved in any ideas, behaviors, or acts criminalized by law, as well as monitor their use of social media and strengthening family supervision and guidance. In other local news, Kuwait's permanent representative to the United Nations and other international organizations in Geneva, Ambassador Nasser Al-Hain, condemned the continued systematic Iranian aggression that endangers the lives of civilians and their fundamental rights. The ambassador stressed that the protection of civilians and civilian objects must not be subject to selectivity, double standards, or discrimination, stressing the need to uphold international law without distinction. The ambassador noted that Iranian attacks targeted Kuwait International Airport, electricity generation stations, water desalination facilities, and other civilian and vital installations relied upon daily by residents. The ambassador added that the attacks damaged power generation units, threatened the regular supply of electricity and water, and disrupted air transport while causing deaths and injuries. The ambassador affirmed that Kuwait state institutions continued operating

efficiently and activating emergency plans to ensure uninterrupted essential services for citizens and residents without discrimination. Moving on to the Palestinian occupied territories, where medical officials reported that one

conditions on the ground. Meanwhile, in Lebanon, the health ministry reported that two civilians were wounded as a result of an Israeli occupation drone strike in the city of Nabatiya. The ministry added that a second strike targeted a rescue team from Al Rasala Association, a Lebanese development and medical rescue organization, damaging an ambulance. In the latest update to the Ukrainian-Russian conflict, Russian attacks across Ukraine killed at least 9 people overnight and wounded dozens, as Kyiv warned that Moscow had received more ballistic missiles from North Korea. Russia has stepped up ballistic missile strikes on Ukrainian cities in recent weeks, with Ukraine responding with strikes deep inside Russian territory. In another development, Spain's foreign minister, José Manuel Albares, warned migrants not to risk their lives attempting to enter Ceuta irregularly amid misinformation and calls circulating on social media related to another mass border crossing on August 15th. The warning comes as Spanish authorities reinforced security ahead of Saturday and the military canceled leave for personnel stationed in Ceuta from Thursday. The measures follow the unprecedented crossings of July 30th and 31st, when around 72,000 people entered Ceuta from neighboring Morocco. In other news, rescue efforts across western Colombia carried into a second day as emergency workers dug through collapsed buildings and flattened homes amid expectations that the death toll from the country's most powerful earthquake in decades could rise. The 7.4 magnitude earthquake tore through Colombia's coffee-growing heartland early yesterday, killing at least 164 people, with 188 others still missing. And Typhoon Dolphin churned deeper inland to the central Chinese province of Hubei, flooding streets, forcing the closure of tourist areas and halting construction projects. Dolphin, the strongest typhoon to hit the People's Republic of China this year, packed an unusually resilient storm system that traveled nearly 3,700 miles before making landfall over the weekend. Meanwhile, the National Meteorological Center renewed an orange alert for heavy rain, the second highest warning level, with Hubei expected to receive as much as 250 millimeters of rain in a 24-hour period. Moving on to business news, where gold prices steadied on Tuesday after hitting a more than two-month high earlier in the session, as investors awaited U.S. inflation data for clues on the Federal Reserve's interest rate path. Spot gold was little changed at $4,386.13 an ounce by 11:35 GMT, after hitting its highest level since June 5th earlier at $4,434.84. Moving on to other business news, where oil prices fell slightly today as analysts assessed signs of progress in talks between Oman and Iran over shipping through the Strait of Hormuz, while disruption to Middle East energy flows continued. Brent crude futures fell to $87.22 a barrel, while U.S. West Texas Intermediate crude futures were down $81.77 a barrel. Turning over to sport news, when football transfer news, Nottingham Forest have signed Ivory Coast defender Ousmane Diamande from Portuguese club Sporting in a deal worth around £34 million. The 22-year-old has signed a four-year contract with Forest with an option for a further year. In more football news, Juventus ended their preseason tour of Southeast Asia and Australia with a 2-0 victory over Serie A outfit Palmeiras. The Turin Giants are scheduled to open their Serie A campaign away at Frosinone on August 23rd. And finally, checking the weather forecast here in Kuwait, where hot to rather hot weather will continue throughout the night and relatively humid as well, especially over coastal areas, with light to moderate northwesterly to light variable wind with speeds of 8 to 30 kilometers per hour, and some high clouds will appear. Maximum temperature recorded today was 49 degrees Celsius, minimum expected tonight around 29, and the temperature in Kuwait City right now is 42 degrees Celsius. That's all the news for now. Thank you very much for joining us. Join us again at 9 p.m. for more news updates.

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3: That, I mean, honestly, inconceivably perfect fairy tale stuff. Messi against Mbappe, Mbappe gets a hat-trick, Messi gets the World Cup. 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You can certainly cry at beautiful football moments, and that made me cry.
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0: 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This is the final whistle from Superstation 99.7 FM, your daily football show from Sunday to Wednesday from 6 to 7 p.m. for the latest from the European football scene. First, let me welcome my co-host and pundit for the day, Captain Malik Adnan. How are you doing?
1: I'm doing good. Thank you very much, Mshari. And I expect congratulations from you to me about Araujo joining Liverpool on loan, but hopefully he can be a positive impact on Liverpool. And he was a good defender, actually, for me. At the beginning with Xavi, he used to be the best defender at Barcelona and one of the best in the world. So he can be a great addition if we take those mistakes that happened in the last few years.
0: Did you hear anything?

0: Think about McAllister.
1: McAllister.
0: Is he moving out?
1: McAllister, he actually joined the training with Liverpool, and I think he's going to stay with the news that I read recently.
0: I don't know, I just read something from the latest news that there might be an interest from Man City. What do you think?
1: No, I think he's going to stay.
0: He's going to stay.
1: Yeah, I think he's going to
0: stay. And what's the latest from Rodri?
1: Rodri, I think it's still complicated because they're not matching the price tag for him.
0: I think also City has given Barcelona a deadline. If they do not actually deliver, I think they're going to cancel the deal.
1: Yeah, they're going to cancel the deal.
0: Mm. So a lot to be discussed in today's episode, I guess, right?
1: Yeah, of course.
0: Let's kick off the show.
1: Let's kick off.
2: 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Don't miss the action.

0: So let's start our journey today talking about something very important after basically the season ended up with the World Cup, and we know who won at the end. It was Spain. But it will be one of the closest ever Ballon d'Or races, I think, Malik.
1: Yeah, of course, it's going to be difficult this year. I think it's really close between the players, because there are players who actually performed in the league and there are players who actually performed in the World Cup. And according to Ballon d'Or, it's not only about World Cup.
0: Exactly. So, but you know what it is, though?
1: Yeah.
0: If you look at the latest ranking for most of the, let's say, the sites that actually are interested in the Ballon d'Or performance, and there seems to be always three names there racing for the trophy.
1: Yeah.
0: The names are Harry Kane, Kylian Mbappe, and Lamine Yamal. And that kind of makes me a bit hesitant to say so, because, okay, I understand that Rodri did very well in the World Cup, but during the season he was absent a lot during the season because he had this injury issues with Man City, right?
1: Yeah.
0: So maybe, yeah, if you're going to judge only by his performance in the World Cup, maybe he will compete. But if you take a whole year performance or a whole season's performance, it was only the World Cup for Rodri, right?
1: Yeah, it was only World Cup.
0: But I'm talking about the Champions League. I mean, I'm not gonna say Dembele, who did great also again. But again, for me, the most important player in terms even in numbers for PSG this season in the Champions League has been actually Kvaratskhelia. Now, I understand Kvaratskhelia did not play in the World Cup because his national team did not actually qualify. But in the Champions League, if there was one player that was very influential, I would say it was Kvaratskhelia. But yet, nobody seems to be bringing his name as an actual candidate or nominee to win the Ballon d'Or. Now, as for the names I just mentioned, which is Harry Kane, Lamine Yamal, and Kylian Mbappe, I want to discuss the three names with you, Malik. Because I want to bring the numbers and what they won during the season. Because at the end of the day, the most important thing, the criteria for the Ballon d'Or is not about the collective accomplishment. It's mainly about the number one that comes in, the individual performance. Then

0: the collective does support the individual performance, but the most important thing in the criteria is actually the individual performance. So if you were talking about the individual performance, Harry Kane during the season, and when I talk about the season, I'm not talking about only the club, I'm talking club and country, all the way to the World Cup, right? He scored 73 goals. He provided 8 assists in a total of 65 matches. So he has a 73-goal season, right? He is the Bundesliga champion, and that's it. Not winning a World Cup, not winning Champions League.
1: Yeah.
0: When we go and we compare his numbers with Lamine Yamal, Lamine Yamal had actually scored 25 goals, assisted 19 times in 55 games. He did win the World Cup and also won La Liga. And here's La Liga player of the season, by the way. In the knockout stages, whether it was in the Champions League or in the World Cup, he was less decisive. This is his numbers, by the way. Now, Kylian Mbappe, a lot of people will say, but you know, Kylian Mbappe did not win anything. Yeah. He did not win with Real Madrid nor with France. But if it comes to individual trophies, he won it all. You know why? He scored 58 goals, assisted 14 times in 60 matches. And I'll tell you what's very important.
1: Yeah.
0: So he has 71 goal contributions between club and country. But what's important, though, he is the top scorer, the Pichichi of La Liga. He is the top scorer of the Champions League, 15 goals, if you remember. And he is the top scorer of the World Cup, 10 goals. So if the criteria is about the individual performance, you have a player that in his league he was the top scorer, in the World Cup he was the top scorer, and also the all-time top scorer, by the way, and also in the Champions League he was the top scorer, even though his team did not go to the final, right? Nor to the semi-final either.
1: Yeah.
0: So if you're talking about a player in terms of individual accomplishments during that season, Mbappe has a case for sure. What do you think?
1: Yeah, of course. For me, Kylian Mbappe, I think his team did not help him.
0: He did not win any trophy, though.
1: Yeah,
0: nor with the club or country.
1: Yeah, so it's still a trophy about individual performances. So for me, I think Kylian Mbappe, he was a top player during the season. He's a goal scorer. He's a machine when it comes to scoring goals. His performances have been at top level, even though Real Madrid have not been at their best, and even for their midfield, it's not the same midfield that they used to have, and they used to control the games, and they used to play counter-attacks at best. But for now, it was very worse for Real Madrid when you compare it to the last few years, or when they actually dominated Europe. So for me, Kylian Mbappe has done wonders during the season. He was at top level, and even for France. I mean, when we talk about France, we talk about players that can actually win the Ballon d'Or, because we have Ousmane Dembélé, he can win the Ballon d'Or. We have Olise, he was at top performance. We have Dewey, we have Barcola, we have a lot of top players.
0: Well, they're not going to compete for the Ballon d'Or.
1: Yeah, yeah.
0: But that's for sure.
1: What I'm trying to say is, when you have those players and you are the biggest name in that squad, that only shows that you have been at top level and show how respectful you are with the team. And for me, sometimes it's about the manager, because for me, Deschamps actually did not build anything. It was about the academies in France and how they developed players.
0: That's true, yeah.
1: Yeah.
0: He came around in a time that France had a lot of talent.
1: Yeah.
0: And even though he did win the World Cup in 2018, and he won also the Nations League, for the European Nations League, but some people think that maybe he, with that kind of players that he had at his disposal, should have won more.
1: Yeah, at the time he should have won more, because for me, Mshari, that was a golden generation. It's much, much better than going to not win any Euros, for example.
0: If you ask my humble opinion,
1: yeah,
0: the team that he had at his disposal in the 2026 World Cup is even better than the one that won the World Cup.
1: Yeah, it was much, much better.
0: It's a team that had 9 attackers.
1: Yeah.
0: In his list that competed in the World Cup, he had 9 attackers.
1: Yeah, and for me, Mshari, when...
0: What kind of depth is that?
1: Do you remember when...

0: Jose Mourinho said, you need the football heritage when he was at Man United.
1: Yeah, yeah, I remember. For me, that's an amazing speech.
0: When you stay for a long period, just like Deschamps, 2012, that was a long time.
1: Yeah, 14 years.
0: 14 years. And you did not build anything.
1: Team, yeah.
0: And actually, De La Fuente arrived. He actually used to train Spain team in youth, and they were actually top players, and they actually had a plan. But for France, there was no plan. It was about relying on individuals. So that's what I'm pointing at. And for me, actually, Harry Kane...
1: You ask me also, I think France, under Deschamps, in the 14 years, the last World Cup, they probably played the most attractive football. Because they actually even played like 4-2-4, right? Yeah. Compared to his other versions, let's say, like the one that won the World Cup. They won the World Cup, but it wasn't exactly a Jogo Bonito team. It wasn't exactly an attractive team to see.
0: Yeah, it was not an attractive team. Yeah. And for me, in 2018, it was like 1990. There were no teams at top level.
1: You could say so.
0: Yeah, because there were no top teams at top level at that time. Yes. I think for me, Croatia overachieved, I would
1: say. Overachieved, for sure. Yeah. That's for sure.
0: Yeah, and also for England.
1: I mean, all respect for Croatia. What they've done has been amazing.
0: Yeah, has been amazing.
1: But nobody expected them to go that far in that specific year, right?
0: Yeah, of course. And in that period, Kylian Mbappe was the key to win the World Cup because they used his
1: Breakout player.
0: Yeah, they used his speed, especially in counter-attacks.
1: He scored four goals, actually,
0: yeah,
1: in the World
0: Cup.
1: Yeah,
0: scored four goals. And for the striker, Giroud, for example, Giroud actually did not score any goal in that competition, that tournament. So for me, Kylian Mbappe, maybe...
1: There was Griezmann at the time also.
0: Yeah, there was Griezmann. He was at top performance. And also when
1: Pogba.
0: Yeah, and when we talk about Harry Kane, I think he really did very well in the season. And Harry Kane is more of a complete player than the past, especially when Mourinho arrived at Tottenham.
1: At Tottenham,
0: yeah,
1: that's
0: true. He actually can...
1: He changed him, transformed the player.
0: Yeah, transformed the player. Yeah. He can hold the ball, he can pass the ball, he can make the assist. He was a classic striker before Jose Mourinho arrived to Tottenham. But after Mourinho, he's a more of a complete striker and to the modern football. And what he has done in Bundesliga was at top level. But for me, Mshari, it has always been that Bundesliga was considered lower than the top leagues like Premier League or La Liga. So I think that will affect his chances.
1: You said Premier League and La Liga. You didn't mention the Serie A.
0: Yes.
1: Do you think the Bundesliga is a better league now than the Serie A?
0: I would say so.
1: Yeah. I agree with you, you know. I mean, there was a time that the Serie A used to be the best league in the world, but it's not like that anymore.
0: Yeah, it's not like that anymore, and they have passed it, actually. It's not like the same. And actually, for me, Bundesliga actually produced one of the best talents in the world.
1: That is true.
0: And actually, there are a lot of players who developed.
1: And it's not always only about Bayern Munich. I mean, look where Dortmund reached in the last few seasons.
0: Yeah.
1: Reaching the final, the semifinals, and... There's other teams. Leipzig also did well.
0: Yeah.
1: Okay, they don't win, but they do actually perform. It's not an easy opponent to face, let's say, in the Champions League, while a lot of Italian leagues keep struggling, if you know.
0: Yeah, and a lot of players have revived their careers at Bundesliga, for example.
1: Bundesliga,
0: I mean, Sancho in two periods.
1: Yeah,
0: yeah, and
1: true.
0: His second period with Dortmund, they actually reached the Champions League final.
1: That is
0: he
1: true.
0: Played his part in that time.
1: Yeah.
0: And actually for Gnabry as well, Olise, because Olise...
1: Olise with Bayern.
0: At Premier League.
1: 36 assists in this season between the club and country. It's a world record, by the way.
0: Yeah, world record. He's a
1: he
0: world
1: surpassed
0: class.
1: Messi's previous record.
0: Yeah, he's a world class player.
1: It was 34, if I'm not mistaken.
0: Yeah, so he's a top level, especially at Bundesliga. But for Serie A, it's a different story. It's about the players who passed it.
1: It's about the economy.
0: About to retire.
1: It's about the economy. You know?
0: Yeah, it's about the economy.
1: When the economy is not good, in terms of the football economy we're talking here, it affects the teams.
0: And even for the mentality, because they don't trust the youth players in
1: that
0: Italy.
1: Is true,
0: and they don't
1: trust... It's not a surprising factor nowadays that you see that the Italian national team did not make it to the World Cup, did not qualify for the World Cup in the last three editions. And we're talking about the last edition had 48 teams.
0: Yeah.
1: You had teams participate in the World Cup for the first time in their history.

0: But Italy did not make it. World champions four times.
1: Yeah, they didn't make it. And for me, Italy is still a big nation. They actually won the Euros.
0: They are a footballing school, by the way. There is a school of football called the Italian School of Football.
1: Yeah, and when you see how Maldini actually resigned, so it only shows that
0: chaos.
1: Chaos there.
0: It's very chaotic.
1: It's very chaotic. So that's why they're not developing or not improving in the last few years.
0: Go ahead. Master predictions.
2: Hi, guys.
1: Hi.
0: How are you?
2: Fine. The Ballon d'Or.
0: Yeah. Who will win the Ballon d'Or?
2: This season.
0: Yeah,
2: the next season.
0: No.
2: This season,
0: yeah. The one that we just seen. Like
2: between two.
0: Who?
2: Yamin Yamal.
0: Okay.
2: Ferran Torres,
0: Ballon d'Or?
2: Yes.
0: No, I don't think so.
1: With
0: all due respect.
2: And
0: to
2: of course,
0: okay, definitely. If you were to vote, who will win the Ballon d'Or, Malik?
1: For me, I would say Kylian Mbappe.
0: Kylian Mbappe.
1: Yeah.
0: Because he won all the individual ones, right?
1: Yeah, actually he won a lot of individual
0: accolades.
1: Sort of, yeah.
0: That's for sure. I mean, Pichichi for La Liga, top scorer in the World Cup, top scorer in the Champions League. What else can he do? He did not win any trophy with his teams, but he won the individual accolades. We'll take a short pause. It is time for the call to prayer and we'll be right back. Don't go anywhere.
3: مستمعين الأعزاء حان الآن موعد أذان المغرب وفق التوقيت المحلي لمدينة الكويت وضواحيها.

0: premio y olé, aún te apoya toda la afición.
1: We're back, dear listeners, and Malik, I think there has been talk that Endrick might leave because actually he doesn't have a place to start, but everything just changed yesterday.
2: Yeah,
1: he seems to be actually staying with the team. I mean, there was a lot of talk that he's going to Aston Villa maybe, or maybe even Roma in Italy, but yesterday everything just changed, and it seems that Madrid wants to keep him. They don't want to loan him, and actually they're going to give him the number 9.
2: Yeah, he's
1: everything like, just changed at night, by the way.
2: Yeah, it looks like he's staying at Real Madrid for one more season, and he was about to complete his move to Aston Villa. It was going like that, but he's staying at Real Madrid, I think, because maybe Mourinho analyzed the team during the preseason, and he maybe needs one more player to compete for the striker choice, and I think maybe they need him. And it's up to the manager, because if the manager wants him to stay, I think it's different.
1: That is for sure. I think Madrid can even play him on the right. I mean, I understand they signed Diomandi, and maybe Rodrigo will be back after a certain time, back from injury. Brahim Diaz is still on the team, so also he might also play on the right.
2: Yeah.
1: It's a bit congested when it comes to the front line right now. That is the reality of it. Even though, I mean, even with the departure of Gonzalo and some players, but still, the team needs to offload some other players.
2: Of course, they need to offload some of the players, especially when it comes to the midfield, because I think Real Madrid needs to improve the midfield even more. They need one different player, I mean, different style, because Tchouaméni, Camavinga, Valverde, yes, they are good players. I would not write them off, but I would say there are better choices and different choices, players who can play long balls, who can play through balls. I think they like that.
1: Yeah, maybe.
2: Yeah.
1: So I guess Endrick is staying, and then I prepared a lot of things to talk about when it comes to Endrick yesterday.
2: Yeah.
1: Because he was so close of actually moving to Aston Villa, but by the night time, everything just changed. Oh. Nobody expected it.
2: Do you think it's because the manager's choice?
1: You have to understand one thing. When you give a player a number 9 in a team loaded with superstars, that means you're really relying on him.
2: Yeah, there are commitment.
1: Everyone was saying that he's going to be third in line after Espi.
2: Yeah.
1: I mean, the striker will be Mbappe, then Espi, then Endrick.
2: Endrick, yeah.
1: But if you give Endrick the number 9, do you really think he's going to be like the third choice?
2: Yeah.
1: Of course not.
2: So I think that maybe they will rely on him next season. Do you think it's the manager's choice, or they did not find the suitable offers?
1: I honestly think it's probably Mourinho's choice. Because I've seen him in training when he first joined the team. I've seen him in different training sessions under Mourinho. And Mourinho was always actually encouraging him. I've heard him several times, and you know how Mourinho is. He's very tough. So when he keeps telling a certain player, bravo, Endrick, good, Endrick, that means he seems to be happy with his performance.
2: Yeah, so it was about his ambition, his desire to stay at Real Madrid, to show himself, to prove himself, because I think...
1: You know,

0: Hendrik, by the way, his numbers as a youngster coming from, you know, in Brazil they have this championships that they do for the players coming up, right? When they're still 14 and 15 and 16 years old. It's called Copinha.
1: Yeah.
0: That's the championship that brought us names like Vinicius, Rodrigo, and all these players coming out, right? And believe it or not, Hendrik's numbers in Copinha way surpassed Vinicius and Rodrigo. And so everybody expected him to be like the next big thing in Brazil.
1: Yeah. I think they're going to have a bright future at Brazil, and especially that Real Madrid actually nurtured some of the top players at Brazil. For example, Vinicius, he was not proven in Europe, for example, but actually when Real Madrid paid a lot of money to get him, and even for Rodrigo.
0: A couple of years ago, he was almost a Ballon d'Or, and some people think it was actually robbed from him.
1: Yeah.
0: Right?
1: For Vinicius, actually, when he first arrived, maybe he struggled with his time, especially when it comes to finishing chances. But I think Ancelotti took him to another level.
0: That is for sure. He gave him confidence.
1: Yeah, he gave him confidence.
0: I mean, I still remember when Solari was the coach for Real Madrid in his first season, because Lopetegui was there and he never played Vinicius.
1: Yeah.
0: And then he got sacked when they brought in Solari, and Vinicius started to play in the second half of the season. He became the star of the team, and he was still 18 years old.
1: Yeah.
0: He did not know how to score at the time. He wasted a lot of chances, but he was definitely the star of the show.
1: Yeah, he was the star.
0: He was a great dribbler, stealing the show and the spotlight in every match, till he got injured versus Ajax, and then also Madrid got eliminated from the Champions League. And he got a long injury after that. So I think you could see early on that he's going to become something important in the world of football. It's just he needed somebody to give him the confidence, and he found that confidence in Ancelotti.
1: Yeah, he found that confidence in Ancelotti, and Ancelotti took him to another level, even for Rodrigo. Rodrigo actually was one of these players that Real Madrid signed as, I would say, Brazilian talent, and he actually showed himself. So there were pressure on Hendrik, because everyone was expecting the same level of Rodrigo or for Vinicius. And even though Rodrigo, for me, he was a top player, but he was about to leave Real Madrid last summer, I think. For me, Mshari, Alonso did not treat him very well.
0: Yeah, because didn't give him a chance.
1: Yeah.
0: Nor Vinicius also, by the way.
1: Yeah, nor Vinicius, because...
0: And Hendrik, he didn't play any minute under Xabi Alonso.
1: Yeah, especially in the Club World Cup, he was there.
0: I mean, at least in the previous season, right? At least in the Cup, when he was still 18, Ancelotti played him in the Cup. He played him also in the Champions League. I remember, actually, I was in the stadium that match versus Stuttgart, where he actually scored the third goal for Real Madrid, Hendrik.
1: Yeah.
0: But Xabi Alonso did not give him a chance.
1: Yeah, did not give Rodrigo a chance. And
0: he kept substituting Vinny mid-matches.
1: Sometimes, Mshari, there are games where you actually take the real start. I mean, in last season, when you won the first Clásico, that should have been the start, but actually it was the start of the troubles because
0: you
1: made that substitution with Vinicius. Actually, instead of making the headlines about you and the team winning the Clásico, it was about Vinicius not being happy to be substituted.
0: And Vinicius was the best player in the match.
1: He was the best player in the match. You don't take off your best player and you expect him with that reaction. And even I remember when Jurgen Klopp had saga with Mo Salah.
0: Sadio Mane at times also.
1: Yeah, when he made the substitution. I mean, he said, I don't expect a different reaction from Salah. I actually expected him to be disappointed. And then for Klopp, he changed his approach with these players. And actually things have improved, especially with Sadio Mane and Mo Salah. But for Real Madrid, Xabi Alonso did not change. I think maybe he gave them a false image about himself. Maybe he could have been a bit
0: better. He should have handled things differently, I think.
1: Yeah, I think he should have approached the things differently, especially when it comes to the stars of the team, because Alonso actually worked in teams where they had stars at Liverpool.
0: And he knows Real Madrid very well. And he was part of the second Galacticos generation of Real Madrid with Benzema, Cristiano, Kaká, and all the players, Gareth Bale. You know, he was part of that team, you know.
1: Yeah, he was part of that team. They actually had Pellegrini, they had Jose Mourinho, they had Ancelotti, and then he went to Pep Guardiola. Yeah. So he should have at least noticed how they treated the players and how they got the best out of the players.
0: Not every coach can be Pep Guardiola.
1: Every coach. Yeah, and actually Pep Guardiola, he can be

0: kind and he can be very harsh. And when he comes very, very harsh, the players understand him. They know him very well. Yeah. So you have to build your name first, and then you can control the dressing room.
1: Pep is Pep, right?
0: Yeah, Pep is Pep.
1: Yeah.
0: He's different, he's unique, and for me, he should be a reference for all the managers.
1: The coaches, I mean, he's almost a reference right now. Everybody's copying his way of play. He changed the world of football.
0: Yeah,
1: that's for sure.
0: Even for his approach to the players and how he treats them.
1: Everybody's changing nowadays, and everybody's trying to copy in some sort of way the approach of the structural positional football. Let's move on now to the Alvarez saga that never ends.

0: Shari.
1: Yes.
0: Alvarez.
1: Okay.
0: He go to Barcelona with, of course.
1: When? They haven't signed him yet, by the way. And he's still with Atletico Madrid.
0: After 2 weeks.
1: 2 weeks?
0: Yes, or 3 weeks.
1: I have news for you. In 2 weeks, the market will probably almost close.
0: Okay, 1 week.
2: On deadline?
0: On deadline.
1: On the deadline day?
0: Yes.
1: On the 31st of August?
0: Yes, he is go.
1: He will go?
0: Yes.
1: You're sure?
0: Of course.
1: Okay, we'll see about that, Malik. Do you agree with him?
2: I don't think so. I think Barcelona are struggling financially, and even for Rodri deal, for example, that's still taking a long time.
1: Mm.
2: Yeah, and I think they need a striker.
1: Ah, okay. Well, Alvarez refuses to surrender.
2: Yeah.
1: It will be complicated, but we will keep insisting because we believe in what we are doing. This message was actually being conveyed by those close to the player Julian Alvarez. Whenever they are asked about the possibility of leaving Atletico Madrid and joining Barcelona. The desire is still there, but as the days pass, the process has grown more complicated, and those around the Argentine striker know full well that time has begun to work against them. I mean, you know, you need to get on with the planning. You can't keep waiting forever, right?
2: Yeah, of course.
1: So Alvarez was due yesterday, on Monday, to undergo the usual medical examinations before the start of the training with Atletico. Instead, the player went straight in for the medical test alongside Alex Baena and Marcus Llorente at a clinic in Madrid used by the club, then left the facilities. His next step is to join training completely normally. And here, the name of Miguel Ángel Gilmarín, the top executive at Atletico Madrid, comes into play. According to the newspaper Sport, Gilmarín has known of the player's desire for days. After word reached him through various channels, he has not, however, seen any need to hold a fresh conversation because he considers the club's position clear enough already. Those around Alvarez think differently. They believe it matters that the striker can explain his position personally and that he is heard before any final decision made. Keeping a player who has expressed his desire for a change of scenery for an entire season, it's not exactly easy. They argue, you know, could actually end up creating an uncomfortable, or let's say uncomfortable, situation for all parties, right?
2: Yeah.
1: So the Argentine circle also recall a conversation held some time ago with Gilmarín. During that time, Julian understood, according to the same sources, that he would be helped to leave Atletico should he one day declare his wish to do so. He believes that moment has now come, right?

0: He is waiting to speak directly with the executive, Tuchel Marine. The striker had already made his feelings public during the World Cup, which wasn't the right time, by the way, if I might add my humble opinion.
1: Yeah, of course.
0: After Argentina's 2-0 win over Austria, he admitted in the mixed zone that he had spoken with Atletico and declared that he believed the best outcome would be to complete a transfer deal so he could actually achieve his dream. Since then, he has avoided talking about it and creating any tension in public. Alongside all of this, Fernando Hidalgo and Sergio Diaz sat down with Julian Alvarez yesterday, basically Monday, for a lengthy meeting that ran to around 2.5 hours. Contact between Alvarez and his representatives happens almost daily, which is why those around the player play down any suggestion the meeting carried more significance than it actually did. That does not make the timing irrelevant, though. Julian Alvarez and his agents are weighing up how to handle the coming days, and in particular, how to open the dialogue with Gilmarín. They need to find a way through dialogue, basically, to wrap up that deal for Alvarez. The priority remains finding a way out through dialogue without any rebellious tips. I think it will end up being rebellious. I think. Yeah. Just a prediction. I'm not the master predictions, though. Time has only made the situation harder, and all parties now know it. Atletico insists they are counting on Julian Alvarez. Barcelona cannot wait infinitely, or indefinitely, let's say, without knowing. They need to know, because they need to also probably sign another striker, because they don't have any striker right now. Ferran Torres on his way out. And without signing Julian Alvarez, they need to sign someone else.
1: Of course.
0: Yet the Julian Alvarez saga is far from resolved. The next move sought by the players' camp is not a statement or a fresh public declaration, though. It is to sit down and talk face-to-face so that Atletico hear directly from the player which club he wants to play for next season. And you know who's waiting on that? Arsenal. They're ready to buy him. I'm not sure Barcelona are willing to pay $150 million that Atletico are demanding.
1: Yeah, I highly doubt that Barcelona can pay that amount of money, especially with them being delayed with registering Anthony Gordon, for example. I think Barcelona are trying to force the move, not like matching the price tag of the player. And for me, actually, Arsenal actually waited for a long time for Vinicius. So they are actually trying to sign a top player during this transfer window. So it's going to be very difficult for Barcelona to wrap it up, especially that they are struggling to get Rodri, for example. And I think Barcelona will need time to get out of this debt trouble and the financial trouble. So for me, it's not going to happen in this summer. And for me, Julian Alvarez, it could have a bad impact on Atletico Madrid, because if one player forces his move, the other players, when they get, I would say, get an offer from big teams like Real Madrid or Barcelona, it's going to be about only forcing the move. So it needs to save the club from these situations.
0: That is true. Your expectation?
1: My expectation is...
0: Do you still see him playing for Atletico next season?
1: Yeah, I see him playing at Atletico Madrid for next
0: really?
1: Season. Yeah.
0: He doesn't seem to be willing to play at all in Atletico next
1: season. Yeah, it looks like that. And it looks.
0: I see a rebellious action soon. Unless Atletico actually reason with him.
1: Yeah, it can be Mshari. But for me, I think he's going to stay, because for me, it's not really serious about Arsenal right now. Right now, at the current time, there are no offers from Arsenal. So if there are no offers from Arsenal and Barcelona cannot match that price tag, I don't think they're going to get him.
0: I think he's
1: going to stay.
0: Yeah, I mean, some teams struggle with money, you know.
1: Yeah.
0: Some others can pay $150 for Barcola with ease.
1: Yeah. But
0: you know which one I'm talking about.
1: Yeah, you know who we are talking about. Mm. And I really hopefully with the new ownership coming to Liverpool.
0: Yeah, we hear a lot of investments are coming soon.
1: Yeah, hopefully with this investment.
0: We'll make the deals even easier.
1: Yeah, but we still need to be careful with the transfer market, because it's not about spending money. It's about using the right players and the right attributes when you sign these players.
0: We're talking

0: about Alvarez. I mean, even Rodri is not solved yet, which is half the price of Alvarez, and they did not solve it yet.
1: Yeah, they have not solved it yet, and I think it's a difficult situation for Barcelona, especially when it comes to the striker position.
0: He should have gone somewhere else, you know where. I mean, everything was ready there.
1: For me, if I was Barcelona, I would wait for another year and get Haaland.
0: Haaland, only a humble prediction. One day, you'll see that player, amazing player, by the way, wearing the white famous shirt of Real Madrid.
1: Of Real Madrid.
0: I think so.
1: Can they play together with Kylian Mbappe?
0: It's hard. I understand it's hard. And I understand it's very difficult right now to bring him. It's just that somehow I always believed that the player wants to play for Real Madrid at a certain point. He always had that clause in his contract that will allow him to go to Real Madrid somehow. That always fits the criteria of Real Madrid's interest. It's been always known since he was since the days in Dortmund. I mean, that's why actually City got him for 59 million euros only. Because he had that clause, you know, in his contract with Dortmund.
1: Yeah, but wasn't Luis Suarez, for example, was he a Real Madrid fan during his childhood and he was about to join Real Madrid in 2013, I think. He was really close to joining them, but...
0: He went to Barcelona in 2014-15 season.
1: Yeah, and he stayed one more season at Liverpool and he has been to Barcelona then.
0: You know, by the way, I think his best performances was actually Liverpool.
1: Yeah, last season, I would say so.
0: I mean, he shared the golden boot with Cristiano Ronaldo.
1: Cristiano Ronaldo, yeah. He can score anywhere. He creates his own chances. He can score goals. He was amazing. He had freedom with the movement. Unlike at Barcelona, he was, restricted to the striker position.
0: Mm. And the Ballon d'Or will go to Ferran Torres.
1: No way.
2: And Lamine Yamal.
0: Lamine Yamal.
2: Yeah.
0: So both players from Barcelona.
2: Yes.
0: Okay, cool.
2: The top for the Ballon d'Or. Mm.
0: No Harry Kane, no Mbappe, no Kvaratskhelia.
2: No. The first one is Lamine Yamal.
0: Okay.
2: After that,
0: Ferran Torres.
2: And the third one is Harry Kane. The last one is Mbappe.
0: Mbappe's fourth.
2: Yes.
0: That's your prediction?
2: Yeah, okay, for the Ballon d'Or.
0: Okay, we'll see about that. Well, Malik, we actually reached the end of our program for the day. Always a pleasure to have you with us on The Final Whistle. The Final Whistle is prepared and hosted by Mshari Lefley from coordination Hamid Al-Mas'oud, sound engineer, the master of predictions, Khaled Lemzaini.
2: Thank you.
0: Assistant Director Hani Abel, and have a great good evening from our Director Faisal Al-Dhafir, and join us again tomorrow for the latest from the European football scene. Till then, have a great good evening and see you tomorrow.
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0: 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Yeah.

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She fell down the sewer and got led astray. Monsters, demons, and all the rest took her soul and innocence. They tweezed and pulled all that was left.

Hello and welcome to this hour's latest news. I am Hamad Sawag. Starting with the local news, His Highness the Emir Sheikh Mish'al al-Ahmad al-Jabr al-Sabah, may Allah protect and bless him, sent a cable of congratulations to His Excellency Marshal Muhammad Idris Debay Itono, President and Head of State of the Republic of Chad, on the occasion of his country's Independence Day. In the cable, His Highness, may Allah protect and bless him, wished His Excellency everlasting health and well-being and to the Republic of Chad and its people further progress and prosperity. His Highness the Crown Prince Sheikh Sabah Khalid Al Hamad Al Sabah, may Allah protect him, sent a cable of congratulations to His Excellency Marshal Muhammad Idris Debay Itono, President and Head of State of the Republic of Chad, on the occasion of his country's Independence Day. In the cable, His Highness, may Allah protect him, wished His Excellency everlasting health and well-being. His Highness Sheikh Ahmed Abdullah Al Ahmed Al Sabah, the Prime Minister, may Allah protect him, sent a cable of congratulations to His Excellency Marshal Muhammad Idris Debay Itono, President and Head of State of the Republic of Chad, on the occasion of his country's Independence Day. The Council of Ministers, chaired by His Highness Sheikh Ahmed Abdullah Al Ahmed Al Sabah, the Prime Minister, may Allah protect him, approved a draft decree law regulating drones, unmanned aircraft, light sport aircraft, and related activities. The legislation established a comprehensive framework for regulations, license, permit, operation, obligation, prohibition, and penalties, with the Directorate General of Civil Aviation overseeing implementation in coordination with security and military authorities. The Cabinet also reviewed efforts to address regional and international developments. The Cabinet strongly condemned Houthi attacks targeting Saudi Arabia Najran region, expressing full solidarity with the Kingdom and support for all measures taken to protect its sovereignty and security. It also condemned the Iranian attack on an Andok tanker in the Strait of Hormuz, calling it a violation of international law and a threat to maritime navigation and global energy supplies. The Cabinet reaffirmed support for Yemen's legitimacy, government and UN peace efforts, while the Foreign Minister briefed ministers on diplomatic contacts and regional developments. The Cabinet also strongly condemned what it described as a heinous Iranian attack on an Abu Dhabi National Oil Company and Andok tanker while it was transiting the Strait of Hormuz last Saturday. Meanwhile, the Cabinet decided to suspend work at all ministries, government bodies, public authorities, and institutional bodies on Thursday, August 27th of the year 2026, as an official holiday marking the Prophet Muhammad, peace be upon him, birthday for the year 1448 AH. Official working hours will resume on Sunday, August the 30th. Agency with special working arrangements will determine their own holidays in coordination with the competent authorities, taking into consideration the public interest. The Cabinet further reviewed agenda items and ministerial committee reports, approving some and referring others for further studies. Minister of Health Dr. Ahmed Al-Awadhi issued a ministerial decree today regulating bariatric surgeries and non-surgical interventional procedures in public and private healthcare facilities. The Ministry of Health stated in a press release that the decree established a comprehensive regulation framework for these procedures, based on clear standards covering the healthcare facility, the practitioner, patient selection, evaluation and follow-up mechanism, and monitoring of results and complications. The ministry clarified that the decree will be effective
from the date of its issuance and will be published in the official gazette. Any conflicting decision or provisions will be repealed. In other news, the state of Kuwait condemned and denounced the Colombian government's recognition of Israeli occupation sovereignty over the occupied Syrian Golan Heights, stressing its rejection over the move as a violation of international law and international legitimacy resolution. The Ministry of Foreign Affairs said the Colombian decision contravenes UN Security Council Resolution 497 of the year 1981, which deemed Israeli occupation imposition of its laws and administration on the occupied Syrian Golan Heights null and void and without international legal effect. The ministry reaffirmed Kuwait's firm position that the Syrian Golan Heights is occupied Syrian Arab territory and rejected any decision aimed at perpetuating the occupation or granting its legitimacy. It stressed the principle that territory may not be acquired by force, in accordance with the UN Charter and principles of international law. The ministry also reaffirms Kuwait's support for the sovereignty, unity, and territorial integrity of the Syrian Arab Republic, calling on international community, particularly the UN Security Council, to fulfill its responsibility in ensuring respect for international law and the UN Charter. It further called for obligation Israel occupation forces to withdraw from all occupied Arab territories. In other news, the state of

action must not be subjected to selectivity, double standards, or discrimination, stressing the need to uphold international law without distinction. Al-Hayn made the remarks during discussions of Kuwait Combined Report on Implementation of International Convention on the Elimination of All Forms of Racial Discrimination before the UN Committee on the Elimination of Racial Discrimination in Geneva. Al-Hayn said the meeting assumed particular importance given the exceptional security circumstances ongoing in Kuwait, noting that the country has forced Iranian attacks since February 28, targeting civilian objects and critical infrastructure. He said the attacks targeted Kuwait International Airport, electricity generation stations, water desalination facilities, and other civilian and vital installations relied upon by residents in their daily life. Al-Hayn reaffirms Kuwait's commitment to the convention and its determination to continue developing its legislation and institutions, stressing its steadfast commitment to fulfilling international obligation and protecting citizens and residents without discrimination, despite exceptional security circumstances. The State of Kuwait Ambassador to Armenia, Mohammed Al-Arifan, said Kuwait is keen to broaden its cooperation with Armenia by capitalizing on emerging opportunities in technology, artificial intelligence, transport, and regional connectivity. The remarks came following a meeting between Armenian Prime Minister Nikol Pashinyan and Ambassador of Arab countries accredited to Armenia on his reappointment as Prime Minister. Al-Arifan congratulated Pashinyan on the occasion, conveying the congratulations of the Kuwaiti leadership and wishing him a success in continuing to perform his duties, as well as Armenia and its friendly people, continued security, stability, development, and prosperity. In turn, Pashinyan highlighted the importance of strengthening Armenian-Arab relations and expanding areas of cooperation with Arab countries. In the Kingdom of Saudi Arabia, the cabinet has called on all international community to halt Israeli occupation violation in the Gaza Strip and the West Bank, protect the holy sites, and support the resilience of the Palestinian people. In its meeting, chaired by the custodian of the two holy mosques, King Salman bin Abdul Aziz Al Saud, the cabinet expressed the kingdom's unequivocal rejection of all attempts aimed at alerting or tempering the legal and historic status quo of Jerusalem and its identity. The cabinet welcomed the statement issued by members of the UN Security Council, which condemns the Houthi militias' attacks that imperil both regional security and freedom of maritime navigation. It reiterated the kingdom's rights to defend its security and assets along with its iron-clad support for the legitimate Yemeni government and UN efforts aimed at achieving peace and stability in the state of Yemen. Moving to the regional news, U.S. President Donald Trump said that Iran's economic situation was not sustainable, citing that Washington has three strategies to deal with Tehran moving forward. President Trump said the first is monitoring how bad their situation is, and the second is to hit them hard, and the third is economic pressure. Trump added that Washington controls a large proportion of Iran's money and assets, citing that Tehran is going through 300% inflation while their currency has no value, reiterating that Iran was an economic mess. The U.S. president said that Washington intends to keep that going because it's not sustainable,
for Iran, while he mentioned that the U.S.

0: US could hit them really hard as a potential next step moving forward. President Trump has repeatedly said that Iran wants to make a deal at a time where Washington continues to impose a naval blockade on Iranian ports in a bid to ramp up economic pressure on Tehran. And moving to the business and financial news. Major U.S. stocks indices on Wall Street opened mixed on Tuesday. The Dow Jones Industrial Average fell 14.4 points to reach 53,961.6 points. Meanwhile, the S&P 500 rose 14.4 points to reach 7,767.51 points. While the Nasdaq Composite has also advanced to 66.8 points to settle at 26,672.175 points. And in sports news, South America soccer governor Buddy Conemboh has postponed two continental club matches after a powerful earthquake strike western Colombia. The 7.4 magnitude earthquake tore through Colombia's coffee-growing heartland, killing at least 164 people. And moving to the weather updates, where tonight, hot to rather hot, with light to moderate northwesterly wind to light variable wind with a speed of 8 to 28 km per hour. The maximum temperature expected to be is 49 degrees Celsius, while the minimum is 30. And now, ladies and gentlemen, it's 39 in Kuwait City. With that, we conclude our news for now. Thanks for tuning in and have a good day.
1: Back to the hits. Faster.
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Hello and welcome to this hour's latest news. I am Mohammed Sawag. The Council of Ministers, chaired by His Highness Sheikh Ahmed Abdullah Al Ahmed Al Sabah, the Prime Minister, may Allah protect him, approved a draft decree law regulating drones, unmanned aircraft, light sport aircraft, and related activities. The legislation establishes a comprehensive framework for registration, licensing, permits, operation, obligations, prohibitions, and penalties with the Directorate General of Civil Aviation, overseeing implementation in a coordination with security and military authorities. The Cabinet also reviewed efforts to address regional and international developments. The Cabinet strongly condemned Houthi attacks targeting the Kingdom of Saudi Arabia and Najran region, expressing full solidarity with the Kingdom and support for all measures taken to protect its sovereignty and security. It also condemned the Iranian attacks on an Andok tanker in the Strait of Hormuz, calling it a violation of international law and a threat to maritime navigation and global energy supplies. The Cabinet reaffirmed support for Yemen's legitimate government and UN peace efforts, while the Foreign Minister briefed ministers on diplomatic contacts and regional developments. The Cabinet also strongly condemned what it described as the heinous Iranian attack on an Abu Dhabi national oil company and dock tanker while it was transiting the Strait of Hormuz last Saturday. Meanwhile, the Cabinet decided to suspend works at all ministries, government bodies, public authorities and institutions on Thursday, August 27th of the year 2026, as an official holiday marking the Prophet Muhammad's, peace be upon him, birthday for the year 1448 AH. Official working hours will resume Sunday, August 30th. Agencies with special working arrangements will determine their own holidays in a coordination with competent authorities, taking into consideration the public interest. The Cabinet further reviewed agenda items and ministerial committee reports, approving some and referring others for further studies. In other news, Deputy Foreign Minister Ambassador Hamad Al-Mash'an received a phone call from United Kingdom Minister of State at the Foreign, Commonwealth and Development Office, Stephen Doughty. During the call, the two sides reviewed bilateral relations between Kuwait and the United Kingdom and ways to strengthen and develop operation across various fields. They also discussed the latest regional developments and exchanged views on efforts aimed at addressing the current situation. Assistant Minister of Foreign Affairs for African Affairs Ambassador Samih Hayat praised the long-standing bilateral relations between the State of Kuwait and Chad, describing ties dating back to

to the 1960s as based on mutual respect, regular political constitutions, and continued economic cooperation. Speaking at Chad's 66th Independence Day reception in Kuwait, he reaffirms Kuwait's commitment to expanding cooperation and joint action. Chadian Ambassador to Kuwait Dr. Taher Khater highlighted the strong political understandings between the two countries and expressed Chad's interest in developing a strategic partnership, particularly in agricultural, livestock, infrastructure, industry, renewable energy, and tourism. He invited Kuwait investor and business leaders to explore Chad's natural resources and emerging market opportunities. Khater also praised the Kuwait Fund for Arab Economic Development for its role in financing key health, infrastructure, and agricultural projects in Chad, saying that country's leadership highlight values, Kuwait development assistance and its contribution to Chad's economic and social development. In other news, the state of Kuwait strongly condemns Colombia's recognition of Israeli sovereignty over the occupied Syrian Golan Heights, describing the move as a violation of the international law, the international legitimacy resolutions. The Ministry of Foreign Affairs said the decision contravenes the UN Security Council Resolution 497 of the year 1981, which declared Israeli imposition of its this law and administration on the Golan Heights null and without legal effect. Kuwait reaffirmed that that Syria Golan Heights remain occupied Syrian Arab territory and rejected any measures aimed to perpetrating the occupation or guaranteeing its legitimacy. The ministry stresses that the established principle under the UN Charter and the international law that territory cannot be occupied by force. The ministry also reaffirms Kuwait's support for Syria's sovereignty, unity, and territorial integrity, urging the international community, particularly the UN Security Council, to uphold international law and the UN Charter. It called for Israeli occupation forces to withdraw from all occupied Arab territories. GCC Secretary General Jassim Al-Budawi strongly condemned Colombia's recognition of Israeli occupation sovereignty over the occupied Syrian Golan Heights, says the move contravenes international law and UN resolutions that affirm the territory as occupied Syrian Arab land. Al-Budawi called on the Colombian government to withdraw its recognition, stressing that such decision disregards international legitimacy and undermine regional peace and security. He urged Israel to comply with international resolutions and withdraw from all occupied Arab territories, including the Golan Heights. He affirmed that the GCC countries' firm support for Syria's and their commitment to preserving its sovereignty, independence, unity, and territorial integrity. Al-Budawi also stressed the GCC's categorical rejection of any measures or violations that threaten Syria's sovereignty or territorial integrity. The Arab League rejected Colombia's recognition of Israeli occupation sovereignty over the occupied Syrian Golan Heights, stressing that the move has no legal effect and cannot change the territory's status as an occupied Syrian land under international law and UN resolutions. Secretary General Nabil Fahmy cited the UN Security Council Resolution 497 of the year 1981, which declared Israel's occupation entity imposition of its laws and administration on the Golan null and void, emphasizing that sovereignty cannot be acquired through occupation or unilateral

political decisions. Fahmi urged Colombia to revise its decision and reaffirm the Arab League's support for Syria's sovereignty over the Golan and rejection of any measures legitimizing the Israeli occupation. And in the Ukraine-Russia conflict, Ukrainian President Vladimir Zelensky said that Ukraine had turned over

0: could be strengthened by the United States, particularly through air defense, while pressure could be put on Russia to change its plans and prepare for an end to the conflict rather than prolonge it. And moving to the business and financial news, oil prices edge up to a one-week high as doubts about a potential U.S.-Iran peace deal fueled concern that Middle East supply disruption would persist. Brent futures rose $1.19 to settle at $88.91 a barrel, while U.S. West Texas Intermediate crude rose $1.07. to settle at $83.20 per barrel. And in the latest in sports news, Nottingham Forest have signaled Ivory Coast defender Ousmane Doimandé from Portuguese club Sporting in a deal worth a reported £34 million. The 22-year-old has signed a 4-year contract with Foster, who have an option of a further year. And finally, weather updates. Today, Wednesday, the weather will be very hot and sunny with a high of 49 degrees Celsius and a low 35 degrees Celsius, accompanied by scattered clouds and northwesterly to variable winds at a speed of 8 to 30 km per hour. Well, now, ladies and gentlemen, the temperature in Kuwait City is 34 degrees Celsius. With that, we conclude our news for tonight. Thanks for tuning in and have a good night.
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It was just like magic when your hips came crashing. 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It was planets meeting, it was synced up breathing.

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Again, how you just brush me off and left me so burnt. 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Maybe I needed to grow up a little first. Well, looks like I hit a growth spurt. But I'm coming for closure. Don't suppose an explanation, I'm old.

And to think, I used to think you was to think it was you at one time. I think you can hurt people and just keep getting away with it. Now this time you better go and get the sewing kit. Finish this sit so you can reap what you sow, Nick.

Amy, cat got your tongue, gag, chloroform rag, gag, almost hack up a lung, like you picked an axe up and swung. Stick to the core plan, drag to the back of a trunk, by one of your fans, irony spectacular, huh? Now who's a f*** you punk? And here's your Bronco hats, you can have that to pack, cause they suck. It's just me, you, and the music now, Slim, I hope you hear it. We're in a car right now, wait, here comes my favorite lyric. I'm the bad guy who makes fun of people that die. And hey, here's the sequel to my Mathers LP, just to try to get

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0: Hope Foxtrot gets an aerial shot of your burial plot at least.

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I'm your karma closing in with each stroke of a pin. 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When they say all of this is approaching its end, but you refuse to believe that

0: 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The magic that started it all, tragic portrait of an artist tortured, trapped in his own drawings, tapping the thoughts blacker and darker than anything imaginable. He goes wild, stabbing the dark.
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0: all the things that we've gone through, all the great things in life and all the horrible things that are just the other half of the great things in life. And how you don't really get greatness without sacrifice. And you don't get good things without a little bit of pain. And how happiness is the substitute for the emptiness that you can sometimes feel on the other side. And, you know, it just reminds me to call you, but then you never pick up the phone.
1: Hey, what's up, people? This is Maluma.
2: What's going on, guys? This is Post Malone.
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5: 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Turn the mic on.